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0: 35,000 listeners, the light walkers, the heart beaters, and so many more listeners. 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

0: 135,000 listeners, the Lightwalkers, the Heartbeaters, and so many more listeners. 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
1: 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That's why the Shreveport Police Department will be helpful for us to act on the patrolling and holding drivers accountable. With the phone down, slow down, pay attention. A few seconds of distraction can change lives forever. And if you're someone who's ready to do more than just hear this message, if you're ready to be the one making a difference, join the Shreveport Police Department. Be the one who answers the call. 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

0: Every day, people wake up asking the same question. Can I afford to live? 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

0: 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The Light Walkers, the Heartbeaters, and so many more listening. 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

0: S.P. Davis Sr. and the late Sharon Davis, and I'm the wife of Frederick Taylor. I am a graduate of Southern University Law Center. The Shreveport City Court is the people's court, and I believe that everyone should be treated fairly and with respect. As your next Shreveport City Court judge, I will restore professionalism back to the bench because I believe in justice, integrity, and compassion.
1: Paid for by the committee to elect Carmen Davis Taylor.
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risen from the dead and become the first fruits of them that slept. I want to talk from this thought. You can't change the beginning just because you don't like the ending. You can't change the beginning just because you don't like the ending. I like to argue. I know somebody who's sitting there probably said, amen. But I like to argue. And I like to argue because I see no need for somebody to walk away with a lie when I have a mouth full of truth. I like to argue because once I speak truth, I have created a space for the truth to speak for itself. And I need to tell you, to tell the truth is to put your life on the line. Sometimes to tell the truth, you have people who turn away from you because those who tell truth will sometimes be accused as being a troublemaker. But in order for truth to be prevalent, you have to have somebody who's bold enough to tell it, bold enough to say it, and even if you have to stand by yourself. Because the truth is the only way to be free. Ye shall know the truth, and the truth shall make you free. Because if the truth is spoken, amen, you will find that some people who were bound by lies will stand and then become what God is calling them to be. Yes, I have come to discover that the truth comes with its own set of rules. You don't have to vote on the truth. You don't have to have someone to stand with you, because if it is the truth will stand by itself. There is an old antique that says, amen, a lie can run all around the world before truth get his shoes on his feet. You must understand that if we are to be the church that God is calling for, we have to fall in love with the truth. Jesus said, when he, the Spirit of truth, shall come, he will glorify me and will take what is mine and declare it unto you. Yes, I just don't argue. Deacon taught me to be arguing, but I argue because in order for the Lord to show up, the truth has to be in the room. Yes, and I'm assured that there's somebody in here that has a mouth full of truth. When you look at your life, you can say he is good. Yes, the healed can say he did heal me. Those who have been made whole can say he did make me whole. Yes, the truth must always be prevalent, because sometimes you have to stand by yourself, and sometimes you have to tell your own truth. And if you don't tell your own truth, then who is going to testify for you? Yes, and many times people don't want you to tell your story because they are the one who started your storm. Can I preach it? Yes, I mentioned before, and like Paul, I have need to say this as long as I'm in the body. I mentioned that every believer need to know how to defend the faith. Just not say you are a Christian, but know how to defend the faith. Not just shout, as I said previously, but know why you are shouting. When you clap, don't clap just because you are in time with the music, but clap because you are coming in concerto with the word that says, clap your hands, all ye people. Shout unto God with the voice of triumph. Yes, don't just say amen, but say amen because it's true.

into this pulpit this morning, a rock solid belief that is fashioned by my own experience, garnished with the eyewitness accounts by which I've seen the Lord do some stuff for Rodney Williams. Yes, I didn't borrow this truth. I've seen the Lord do some things for me. Yes, and because I have my own conviction, I can have my own praise party at will. Because I've had my own experiences with the Lord, I don't have to wait until I see somebody give God glory to start praising God. No, I have reason enough to give God some glory. Why? Because one day when I was lost, he found me. One day when my enemies had their feet on my neck, he came and lifted me above. One day when liars were trying their best to pull me apart, he put me back together again. And you think I'll come to church and let somebody look at me and stop me from praising God? You think I'll sit down beside somebody that's snooty and snobbish, and because they haven't clapped the whole service, it's going to shut me down? No, when I think of the goodness of Jesus and all he's done for me, my soul crieth hallelujah. So when I argue about what I believe and why I believe it. Yes, I have alongside me the evidence which cannot be unexplained or explained away by an agnostic or an atheist. Yes, so I focus on, watch this, what is called apologetics. In theology, there's something called apologetics, and it means to have the ability to, watch this, defend what you believe. Yes, to defend it. Yes, I don't care who comes and tells me Jesus is not real. I can defend the fact that he's real. Don't tell me that he's not a healer, because I can defend the fact that he was wounded for my transgressions, bruised for my iniquities. The chastisement of my peace was laid upon him, and with his stripes I'm healed. Don't tell me that he will not take you from the bottom to the top, because I'm a witness that God will take you higher in the face of adversity, and he will lift you and bring you to a place. And some of you sitting up in here right now, you just need to understand he's real. And if you understand he's real, you'll act like he's real. And if you act like he's real, he'll show you he's real. And if he show you he's real, you won't have to borrow somebody's testimony. You'll have your own. Can I talk? So to stand toe-to-toe with people who try to justifiably kill why you believe in the Lord Jesus, and then they try to raise their doctrine as an overshadowing of yours, you need the ability to defend what you believe. Not that you're not defending it will diminish or make it null and void, but it strengthens your witness, and a witness that's strong draws souls to be saved. Can I talk to somebody here? How you gonna sell me a comb and your hat nappy? How in the world you gonna sell me a loaf of bread and tell me it's good, and I can see your rib cage about to hit your backbone? No, if it's good for me, it ought to be good for you. And if it's good to you, you can sell it to me. But you can't sell me what's not good to you. And that's why the church is not full this morning, because somebody is not selling Jesus the way they need to sell him. Somebody is not lifting him the way they need to lift him. If you lift him right, you'll make a wine, oh amen, clean up himself and say, I want to find that God that you have.
If you lift him right, that hellion you left at the house, you'll make him change or make her change their behaviors. Why? Because if you lift him right, somebody will want to see it. Can I talk about it? You must understand, glory to God, that us as believers have something in us that's a drawing power. Jesus said, if I be lifted, I will draw all men unto me. Lifting him is drawing them. You didn't hear what I said. I'm going to say that again. Lifting him is drawing them. Yes, yes. Somebody ought to want to know the God you serve. My mother used to say this all the time. He'll make you cry. Ain't nobody bothering you. He'll make you run and there's nobody behind you. I didn't understand that until one day something hit me in the top of my head and went down to the sole of my feet. I didn't do no writing, but I know my name been signed. Is there somebody up in here that said, if you got some good religion, it'll make you show some sign. If the Lord did something for you, I don't have to ask you to praise him. If God brought you out, I don't have to beg you to give him some glory. If you know he did what he did when he done what he done, you'll give him some glory on your own. So it's imperative for you to know, watch this, not think, to know, not assume, but to know. I know that in whom I have believed, and I am persuaded that he is able to keep that which I have committed unto him against that day. I know all things are possible to him that believe. I know all things work together for the good to them that love God, to those who are the called according to his purpose. I know that if this earthly house or this tabernacle were dissolved, I have a building of God and house not made with hands, eternal into heaven. There's some things I know. I'm not thinking, I'm not whimsical and fishing and vacillating. No, I know my Redeemer live, and he shall stand at the latter day upon the earth. And if I die when skin worms

some stuff I just know. I just look at two people and say, I just know it, honey. I'm not arrogant. I'm not bougie. I'm not stuck up. Yes, I just know that he laid his hands on me. Yes, I'm not trying to show you how good I can sing. But, honey, if you got it on the inside, somebody on the outside ought to know you got it. If God lit a fire on the inside of your soul, somebody ought to feel it when they sit beside you. So not knowing foundational things is how Jehovah's Witnesses still Negroed out the black church. Y'all got quiet through there. Yes. Not knowing foundational things is how Jehovah's Witnesses come to your house and just open up the scripture. And all of a sudden, my pastor didn't say that. Because watch this, your pastor is not a part of a cult. Can I preach it? You must understand that when you know your doctrine, people can't sell you wolf tickets. Y'all got quiet through there. Yes, when you understand, yes, when black men go away to Muslim religion, that troubled me because you saw your mother raise you without black fathers. You saw how she struggled, and with the help of God Almighty, then you go to be a Muslim. How in the world? Watching Muhammad didn't help your mama. Yes, if it had not been for the Lord who was on your mother's side, you would be lost, right? Can I preach this? Yes, he was on your side. Muhammad is still dead in his tomb in Mecca. Your mama didn't pray in Muhammad's name when you were sick and she didn't have no ride to the hospital. She prayed in Jesus' name, and he healed and made you whole. I wish I had somebody here. I remember as a boy, I loved to play with dogs, and I was playing with some puppies, and here it is, I contracted something from the puppies. I became sick, sick unto death, and my mother came in praying for me, and my cousin Nelly, she took mother to the hospital in Kashara with me, and when I got there, the doctor told her, said, if you had waited till tomorrow, he would be dead. Why? Because the bloodstream, amen, had been infiltrated with the poison. Honey, you think I'm going to be a Muslim when I seen mama call on the name of Jesus? You think that I'm going to be a Muslim after all the stuff the Lord has done? Y'all mighty quiet up in here. But baby, it was the Lord. It was God and nobody but the Lord. You were supposed to have been fired from your job. They had all the paperwork but couldn't sign it. They got together, had a meeting after the meeting and still couldn't find you. And watch it, you left on your own. Not because they fired you, not because their tricks and their traps worked. You walked out on your own. You walked

not looking for a savior. I already have one. I'm not looking for somebody to take me. He's already adopted me into the royal family. Can I preach it all? And so you must understand that I'm troubled by black people who have gotten lost in white America. Yes, I'm troubled by you, yes. Sit in church all pompous and pious, but your head straight up. And if somebody say amen, you act like they're getting on your nerves. But when you were broke, you were the loudest one in the church. When you were renting that roach-infested hotel, and yes, from paycheck to paycheck, we had to have all the ushers to bring you water every Sunday and a fan to fan you every Sunday. But now, since you got a Dooney and Burks, now since you got Coach on your feet, and now you can get your own health fixed, and you done laid Madam C.J. Walker to rest, you don't have to get the straightening comb on Saturday night. You can pay for your hair. Do I come to tell somebody up in this sanctified church this morning that God have been good enough to you that if you don't shout on Sunday, it ought to be because you're tired from shouting Monday, Tuesday, Wednesday, Thursday, Friday, and Saturday. Let everything. That have breath, praise the Lord. We used to get noisy in church, but now we've gotten so quiet you can hear a rat sitting on ice. Yes, and he's licking ice and licking it fast. Amen. And you still, so you're quiet just like that. Yes, God blessing you hand over fist, and you're quiet, sitting like a rat sitting on ice. Yes, he's sitting there licking ice. You can't hear him, and we can't hear you. Why we can't hear you? I don't know why we can't hear you. I mean the you that that God has been so good to. And some of us weren't thinking about Jesus because we were doing what we were doing, but he was thinking about us. I done got happy across here. I grew up crawling across the wooden floors of the Spring Hill CME Church. In the old church with the green asbestos siding on the outside, yes. I grew up in that church, yes. And the late, yes, our mother, yes, Delphine Weathers and Sister Agadee Gibson comes to my mind. I remember that when Kathy Cunningham was singing the song, Oh, I Want to See Him. Look upon his face, there to sing forever of his saving grace. On the streets of glory, let me lift my voice. Cares all past, home at last, forever to rejoice. She was singing it, and Mother Delphine just went back. Yes, when she went back, yes, glasses just went everywhere. Yes, and every time she would shout, look like her sister-in-law, Sister Agadee Gibson, would get jealous. She would go to shouting too. They would be toting one out one aisle and the other down the other aisle. I seen more slips as a boy and more just thick cotton stockings than I've ever want to talk about, Deacon Young. I seen some stuff I don't need to even mention. Yes, but they had something on the inside of them. They couldn't explain like I can explain it, but they sure could express it. And I stopped this morning to tell you that if you can't explain it, you sure ought to be able to express it. If you cannot explain, you ought to be able to express. Can I talk about it here? Yes, amen. I said that to say that they didn't know modern liberation theology. They did not know the things that we knew, but they knew they had something within. Paul this morning reveals something that I need to lift to the church this morning. He notes to us that the gospel that he is preaching was passed to him. I want you to catch it. It was passed to him because though he is an apostle, he did not walk with Jesus as did the other apostles. And however, though they had seen the ministry,
received. The resurrected Jesus himself, on the road to Damascus. Religion makes us look the same, but spiritual experiences make us look different. In other words, if I'm going by religion and if I dress religiously according to some doctrinal dress, I'm going to look like you. There's certain people I see in the stores. I don't have to ask what their denomination is. I can look at them. I know their denominational belief. And they wear long dresses. Amen. But long dresses come up just like short ones. It didn't slip. I said it on purpose. Watch it now. So it's not the outward dress that makes you spiritual. It has to be an inside conviction. Because I've seen dresses halfway up the hip and hearts on fire. And I've seen dresses down to the floor and the heart was cold as the lag tights in Alaska. So it's not the outward dress that you have. It's got to be an inside conviction. Your

0: real. Yes, I don't act like you, but I got him. I don't shout like you, but I got him. I don't witness like you witness, but I got him. Why? Because he got me. And as long as he has me, everything is going to be all right. I done got happy too soon up in
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The late Reverend Dr. E. Edward Jones was some kind of preacher. He was affectionately called Eagle Eye. A general in the Lord's army, he was a child of destiny. A prince among preachers, he was a brother beloved. He was a gentle giant and a family man. A supporter of economic development, he was a concerned and caring community leader. A civil rights icon, Dr. Jones stood on the front lines here in Shreveport alongside other civil rights leaders to fight for the rights of African Americans. He was a strategic thinker and planner, a denominational leader and visionary. He was God's chosen servant. Please join

to talk with us today out of the book of 2 Peter, verse number 4. I want to talk today about standing on the promises. Standing on the promises. There is a song that says, standing on the promises of Christ my King through eternal ages, let his praises ring. Glory in the highest, I will shout and sing, standing on the promises of God. Standing on the promises, I cannot fail when the howling storm of doubt and fear assail. By the living word of God, I shall prevail. Standing on the promises of God. Standing on the promises, I now can see perfect present cleansing in the blood for me. Standing in liberty where Christ makes free. Standing on the promises of God. Standing. I'm standing on the promises of Christ, my Savior. Standing. I'm standing on the promises of God. The Lord has left on record for us many wonderful promises. They are ours to claim. Unclaimed promises are like uncashed checks. They will keep us from bankruptcy, but not from want. The check has already been signed at Calvary, and all that we have to do is to fill in the blank space. The Lord has invested all of himself to secure us, and yet we stand carelessly on sinking sand to our own ruin. Listen, he has a promise that will fulfill our every need. I think you got that. God has a promise that will fulfill our every need. Why not fill in the blank spaces on heaven's checks of promises today? Now, what is a promise? Samuel Johnson's answer is, a promise is the declaration of some benefit to be conferred. Webster's dictionary gives us this definition, that a promise is one's pledge to another to do or not to do something specified narrowly. A declaration which gives to the person to whom it is made a right to expect, to claim the performance or forbearance of the specified act. In other words, a promise, in just plain English, is something that ought to be kept. The promisee is the person to whom a promise is made.

promissory note is a written promise to pay on demand or at a future time a certain sum of money to or to the order of a specified person or to the bearer. Why are we dealing with promises of God today? Because we are living in a world of frustrations and anxieties. Frustrations over our yesterdays and anxieties about our tomorrows. And these problems are bringing untold discontent, sadness, and needless darkness into our lives today. Problems of yesterday must not hinder our passion for today. Whatever was done then need not be a hard pillar to sleep on today. Accept that yesterday's activities went undone. Accept that as a fact that they went undone. And if you can't do something about the problems from yesterday, do it now. And if you cannot do anything about the problems of yesterday, write them off now. Rest assured, there need not be any anxiety about tomorrow, for only today is given to you. And if you were in a Sunday school class this morning, you probably heard your teacher say that. However, we too can rest assured that tomorrow's God will bring tomorrow. And tomorrow will bring its own problems and its joy. Matthew 6, 30 and 31 read something like this. Whereof, or wherefore, if God so clothes the grass of the field, which today is, and tomorrow is cast into the oven, shall he not much more clothes you of little faith? Therefore, take no thought, saying what we shall eat, or what shall we drink, or wherewithal shall we be clothed. Be not anxious of your life, what ye shall eat or drink, or what ye shall wear, for if God clothe the grass of the field, even much more so, God will take care of you. Therefore, I admonish you today to stand on the promises of God. Often we are, as a second thought, victims of breach of promise. It's only human to hear and to accept the promises of our fellow man. And often these promises are made with really great intent to be carried out. But sometimes they are not. This could lead to a vast mistrust of not
not only that person, but any other person that we may come in contact with. The tragedy of humanity is that conditions and circumstances often alter our very best intentions. We had intended to do so, but something happened that caused us to have a breach of promise. I mentioned the other day at Sam Green's funeral that some years ago I had solemnly said to a pastor in New Orleans that I was going to be at the St. John Divine Baptist Church to begin a revival on the following Monday night. And I had every intent of keeping my end of the bargain. When I came home, Sister Jones said to me, the airlines just called and said that your flight will be delayed. And of course, I could kind of work through that just being delayed. But then I determined that I should call the airlines sometime later, only to hear them say to me, your flight has been canceled. Well, that was a breach of promise that I had no control over. I didn't intend not to be in New Orleans, but circumstances hindered me from being there. Possibly in some of your lives, you've had some breaches of promise. You really didn't intend it to come out that way, but you might have promised to call somebody, little thing, at a certain time, and for some reason or another, you got busy in your activities, and when you knew anything, the time that you had spoken of that you were going to call had swiftly passed by, and now the hand is almost at 12 o'clock on the old clock. We don't intend to do it, but sometimes we have breaches of promise. The reason I want to drive home to you today the necessity of standing on the promises of God is because God is not affected by the conditions nor the circumstances of this world. Talk to me if you can. He has ordered the events of the entire universe. Wind, rain, storm, and what have you must be obedient to his will. He's above the circumstances and the conditions that hinder humanity from following through on purposes. Because he is God, we therefore submit to you that nothing in this world can change his precious promise to you. Rockefeller's money cannot buy him out. J. Paul Getty's cannot buy him out. If you want to know something about the power of God, over in the book of Mark, I think it's around about the fourth chapter, that Jesus set sail across the Sea of Galilee. And the vehement winds arose. He was down in the hinder part of the ship, asleep. And the little ship was bobbling,
was coming on board the ship, and the disciples of Jesus became so very afraid. And they came and awakened Jesus and said to him, Master, carest thou not that we perish? Jesus didn't say a word, not to them, but he walked out on board that little ship. And then, being God himself, spoke to his own creation. And he said to the wind, wind, you behave yourself. Don't you know that I'm in control here, water? Why don't you come on and settle down? Wind, don't blow anymore. And calm came over the sea. And Jesus said to his men on board, O ye of little faith. But they did have sense enough to say, what manner of man is this that can speak to nature and it behave itself? And I need to tell you, there are times in our lives when those frustrations will arise. Come on with me, saints. There are times in our lives when we feel like tossing the tower in. There are times in our lives when it looks like we can't go another further. There are times in our lives when it looks like we've come up against an immovable wall. But in the midst of our disturbances, Jesus says to us, peace, be still. Have you had that experience in your life, in your circumstances, when it looked like everything was topsy-turvy, when it looked like everything was going against you, and then Jesus entered the picture? And when he entered the picture, the storms of life, yes, they always will pass over. You need to know that a storm only lasts a little while. Now, don't worry about the rain today. As sure the sunshine is sure, yes, to come forth more than the rain today. So be thankful that God waters the earth for reasons on our behalf. Whatever he does is for our good. And then I want to tell you as a third thought that God's promises are true. Spurgeon tells us that he believed all the promises of God and that many of them he had personally tried and proved. He said, I have seen that they are true, for they have been fulfilled in me. Now, we ought not let Spurgeon say that by himself. Look back and see where you came from. You may not want to tell anybody else, but God already knows. You may want to front, but I want to tell you, God knows who you are. He knows where you came from, and he knows how you got to where you are today. And that's one of the reasons why I praise him.

long way. And I don't know how much longer, you know, I have, but whatever length of time it is, it's going to be his hand that will guide me the rest of the way. Why change now? He's been so good. Can anybody here say so good? I mean, if you know he's been good, can you say so good? God has been so good to me. And I believe that that's the testimony of everybody here in this building today, that God has been so good to me. Possibly some of the promises of God stagger us. They appear too good to be true. But God never mocks the human heart. He says what he means, and he means all he says. Our difficulty is the failure to meet the great promises with a great faith. But as we believe God, we prove him to be faithful to his word. Faith confidentially expects the fulfillment of the divine word. Blessed is she, according to Luke 1:45, that believeth. For there shall be a performance of those things which were told her of the Lord. And then the Lord tells us to wait on him. In the 27th Psalm, he says, wait. Be of good cheer. And then he says, wait, I say, on the Lord. Acts 1:4 tell us, and being assembled together with them, commanded them that they should not depart from Jerusalem, but wait for the promise of the Father, which he said, ye have heard of me. And I heard the angel talking in that same chapter say, why stand ye here gazing? The same way that he has gone, he's coming back again. Don't worry about the kings of the world. I tell you what, you put your hand in God's hand. Time is filled with swift transitions. Not on earth unmoved can stand, but build your hopes on things eternal. Hold to God's unchanging hand. 2 Peter 3:13 tells us, nevertheless, we, according to his promise, look for a new heaven and a new earth whereby dwelleth righteousness. Isn't that a wonderful promise? In these disturbing times of cutthroats, isn't that a wonderful promise? Knowing the danger that we live surrounded by, we look for a new heaven and a new earth whereby dwelleth righteousness. It's pretty hard sometimes to find righteousness in the righteous home. A promise is God's bond and is intended to set our minds at rest. Trusting God's word, we need fear no foe, nor dread any trouble. We are not only saved, but we are saved. Psalm 119:42 say, I will trust in the Lord. Trusting God's naked promises may be difficult, but yet they are obtainable. It is unsafe and improper to trust our feelings or fancies.

to the Radio 9, you can hear some of the strangest doctrines you have ever heard in your life. But I want to tell you, you better go to God's Word and see what God's Word say about it. If we seek to claim a promise for wrong ends, to consume our own lust and not for God's honor, then we ask amiss and cannot receive the promise. James 4:3 say, ye ask and receive not because ye ask amiss. A promise of God may be very instructively being compared to a check payable to order. It is given to the believer with the view of bestowing upon him some good thing. It is not meant that he should read it over comfortably and then have done with it. No, he is to treat the promise as a reality, as a man treats a check. Sometimes it has been mine to lay checks down and not be able to find them. But then, over a period of time, I run across it. Sometimes it's a year, and I have to call whoever made it to see if it's all right to send it in. But if he tells me it's all right, then I'm not bankrupt any longer. It is not meant that he should read it over comfortably and then toss it aside. He is to take the promise and endorse it with his own name by personally receiving it as true. He is by faith to accept the promise as his own. He sets a seal that God is true, and true as to this particular word of promise. He goes farther and believes that he has the blessing in having the sure promise of God. Therefore, he puts his name to it to testify to the receipt of his blessing. You don't question blessings when they come to you. What you do is receive the blessing. Have I got a witness here? You don't go around questioning. Somebody the other day gave me $20. Do you think I asked him why? I received it and I thank him for it. And that's the way you are to receive blessings from God. When God blesses you, you ought to thank him for his blessings. Now, my dears, I need to tell you that all blessings are not cash dollars. God blesses us with friendships. Do you hear me today? God blesses us with friends who come to our rescue in time of need. God blesses us with children to delight our hearts. Amen. God blesses us with our spouses. Amen. To delight us when things seem to be going downhill. Have any of you married folk ever, you know, had your spouse to say to you, it's going to be all right. Talk to me now. Well, I guess you're still married.

Citizens Bank at the right time, we will receive the promised amount at once. But some of us want to rush God's promises. Some of us want to rush God's blessings to us. And some of us are caught up in a frenzy. We don't know whose side we're on. Like one fellow was praying, "Oh Lord, oh devil, oh Lord, oh devil." Somebody said to him, "Why are you praying that kind of prayer?" He said, "I don't know whose hands I'm going to fall into." But you ought to know whose hands you're in. We are in God's hand. And let me tell you why it's good to be in God's hand, because God has the whole world in his hand. He's got you and me, sister, in his hand. He's got the whole world in his hand. Sometimes our blessings are sort of dated. In other words, they don't always happen just at the moment. But we have to patiently wait until arrival time. But meantime, we may count the promise as money for the bank. For God is sure to pay when the due time arrives. Some fail to place the endorsement of faith upon the check, so they receive nothing. Others are slack in presenting it, and they also receive nothing. Now, this is not the fault of the promise, but of those who do not act with it and in a common sense, business-like manner. I want you to listen now to a few of the precious promises of God. Psalms 30:5. For his anger endureth but a moment. In his favor is light. And then he tells us, weeping may endure for a night, but joy comes in the morning. Listen as Isaiah talks of his promise, 43:2. When thou pass through the waters, talk to me if you can. I heard the Lord say, I will be with thee. And through the rivers, they shall not overflow thee. When thou walkest through the fire, thou shalt not be burned. Neither shall the flames kindle upon thee. And what Isaiah was saying, you're going to have some trouble down here. Oh, yes, yes, yes, yes. It's human to have trouble. But when you go through your trouble, and let's thank God that he said through. Amen. He didn't say you go get stuck. But it says, when thou goest through the waters, guess what you have, my company? I will be with thee, and through the rivers they shall not overflow thee. That's good news, that God is with us in the time of our trouble. Oh, it's all around us, and folk don't understand how it is that we can keep moving on, keep going on. But what I need to tell you is we aren't doing it by ourselves.
But God is in the midst of our problems. He's in the midst of our troubles. Listen to Paul in 2 Corinthians 12 and 9. When Paul went to him about the thorn in his flesh, Paul said, he said unto me, my grace is sufficient for thee, for my strength is made perfect in weakness. Sometimes we are too headstrong. Sometimes we have to get weak before the Lord can adequately use us. And the Lord is saying to Paul, I got you where I want you now. Because if you got out here as smart as you are, you might have decided that all I'm doing it on my own. But my grace is sufficient for you. And I need to tell you today that whatever your plot is in life, his grace is sufficient for you. And I know that there are some of you going through some disturbing and hard time. Oh, I know that. I can even feel that. But I want to tell you, pastor can walk just so far. But you need to say, Lord, hold my hand while I run this race. I don't want to run this race in vain. Listen to Paul as he talks in Romans 8:28, and you know this one. Yes, and we know. That's a promise. I wonder who these we. And we know. I'd like to hear you say we know. Come on. We know. Oh, it's rough, it's hard, difficult, mountain is high, valley is low, but we know that all things, I mean, when you're going through it, it isn't easy, but we know that all things work together for good of those who love the Lord, who are the called according to his purpose. Way down the road. Oh, yeah. Maybe a month, it may be 6 months, it may be 6 years, it may be 30 years. But down the road, we realize that God knew best what we needed at the moment. We know all things. Woo, I could get off that. All things work together for good of those who love the Lord. The maladies in my body, the problems that I suffer, God knows it's best for me. The hill you are having to climb right now, God knows it's best for you. Nobody's ever promised us that every day is going to be a sunshine. If you think it's going to be sunshine, then look outside right now. Every day is not a sunshiny day in our lives, in our families. We're going to have some rough times somewhere down the line. But I like what the Lord said. Yea, though I walk through the valley of the shadow of death. Woo! Good God Almighty. I will fear no evil, for thou art with me. Oh, yes. Yes.
Yes, yes, yes. I know we're coming up on Mother's Day and all of that, and I was thinking about Mama Daisy. Tried to come in to church today, and I say she's been gone a number of years now, but she ain't gone. You know, she's still with me. Amen. And I want to tell you, got somebody better than Mama Daisy. The Lord is my light and my salvation. Whom shall I fear? The Lord. Come on, come on, come on. Is the strength of my life. Of whom shall I be afraid? When the wicked. Oh yeah, brother. I don't care about how you smile. The wicked will come upon you. When the wicked came upon me to eat up my flesh, to do me in, they stumbled and fell. Though a host should encamp against me, my heart shall not fear. Though war should rise against me, in this will I be confident. I don't know about you, I don't know about you, but one thing have I desired of the Lord, that will I seek after, that I may behold the beauty of the Lord and to inquire in his temple. For in the time of trouble, you got it there. You got it. You got it there. Did you read that? In the time of trouble. Oh, Lord. In the time of trouble, he. Yes, he. Not a politician, but he. Yes, sir. Not a governor, but he. Not a president, but he. Shall hide in his pavilion. In the secret of his tabernacle shall he hide me. And then the Lord go take me. Somebody here better talk to me. Somebody been through here. He shall take me. Yes, he shall. Set me up. And then he said, upon a rock. And now shall my head be lifted up above my enemies round about me. You know, if you can keep the head all right. Yes, if you can keep your head from getting hit. Yeah, you can maintain your senses. Now my head is up above my enemies, and you know what I'm gonna do? I'm gonna join the heavenly choir. I'm gonna sing. I got a song. Do you have a song? I'm gonna sing praises unto the Lord. I'm gonna sing. You ought to have a song. I didn't say you ought to have a good voice to sing, but you ought to have a song. If you can't do nothing but sing your song, I love the Lord. He heard my cry and pitied every groan. Long as I live and trouble rise, I'll hasten to his throne. I want to end now by telling you that we need a good place to stand. God has promised to supply all
of our needs.

riches in glory. We need a good place to stand, a place that's sure and solid. On Christ, the solid rock, I stand. All other ground is sinking sand. We need a place to stand where the problems of this old world cannot harm nor stop us. But I have found that place, and I want to introduce you to that place. It's in Christ Jesus. I have found that place. It was at the cross, where I first saw the light burning of my heart were rolled away. It was there by faith I received my sight, and now I'm happy all the day. At the cross. Has anybody here been to the cross? At the cross. At the cross where your burdens rolled away. The heavy load that I've been carrying was rolled away. By faith, I received my sight, and now I'm happy all the day. I want to tell you, I love the Lord today. Is there anybody here who love him? I love the Lord better than I love the Los Angeles Lakers. I love the Lord better than I love the St. Louis Rams. He helps me to make a goal every day of my life. Every morning when I rise, I realize the Lord has helped me to make more than 2 points. Every day when I get out of my bed, me know I've done better than a touchdown. Every day, he lets me know that Satan has been on my track. But God will. Yes, he will. God will take care of you. Someone here is a witness that God will take care.

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premises.

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0: 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Remember, go with God and He will go with you. Be blessed.
1: Let us give praise, honor, and glory, brothers and sisters, to our Heavenly Father. Lord, we praise your holy and righteous name, Lord. Father, we need you more in these dark hours, Lord God, that we have needed you, Father God, in our lifetime. I know it was harder from us from the time that we landed by ship on the borders of the United States of America. Father, but every time it seems like we rise up, we're falling back down again, Lord. So here we are under pressure again, Father. I pray that you'll teach our hearts and minds, Lord God, to call upon you, to seek your face, and to do your will, to report about, to repent of our sins, O Heavenly Father, and know that we cannot live as dark-skinned people. Or African people, Heavenly Father, or your chosen people, your true chosen people, Father. We cannot live upon this good earth, upon your good earth, without you, Lord. Bring that to our minds and let us see what time it is so that we might change our ways, Heavenly Father, and seek your face and do your will, Lord. I pray all these blessings that we need, all this protection that we need from you, dear Heavenly Father, and your guidance. Put it in our hearts and mind, Heavenly Father God, to seek your face and obey your word, Lord. In our Savior Jesus Christ's name, I pray. Brothers and sisters, thank you for being with us again today. God's Warrior Ministry with Minister Bobby Flowers. We are in Revelation, the 19th chapter, and we're at part. Let me say something to you about what has been taking place here in the news and on YouTube news. A lot of time, this is not shown on your local TV stations or your news stations. Probably sometime not even on some of your nationwide news stations, brothers and sisters. But by the grace of God, the podcast.

pastors, many of them secondary news outlets are telling us what is going on. Now, just be ready for 11 chapter 19, starting at verse 11 when we get back there, brothers and sisters. As we move on to deal with something that we must take a look at right now, brothers and sisters, and that is about the lynchings, about our people being hung in trees now, brothers and sisters. There's one sister wrote an article called, that she titled, From the Trees to the Waters, because you're getting a bunch of us that are ended up there saying drowned by accident. And, you know, before that, we always had that hanging from the trees thing going on. So let me recite something that I have looked at, and then we will move on to our lesson in the book of Revelation, the 19th chapter. Looking at the AI overview news references, it says independent monitors and news outlets have tracked at least 7 publicly reported incidents involving Black individuals found hanging in the United States when in the year 2026. Brothers and sisters, this is in the year 2026 where they have had 7 reportedly, those have been reported, incidents of Black individuals found hanging. Now we're just at August. We will just have to look and see how many more is going to show up. And just last week, I saw where there was someone that got hanged on, I think that was August the 8th, last week or something like that, brothers and sisters. Anyway, what are these? But the official rulings of these investigations are telling us that they are suicide. They're being classified as suicide. Local law enforcement and medical examiners have ruled most of these cases as suicide. The last one that just happened, the wife of the man that they said committed suicide, she said no, her husband did not do that. They had children, a lot of children. I don't want to get the number wrong, but I'm going to say a lot of children that the man had. And the wife said that her husband was a good husband. He took care of his kids and he would not go off and hang himself on a tree. You know, this is just some lies. That's why the sister wrote the article. She's a reporter, a Black reporter, that wrote the article that says, from the trees to the water. So we're being, saying now we're drowning ourselves. We're saying we're hanging ourselves now, brothers and sisters. The timeline says authorities, the timeline of these murders, of these so-called hangings, the timeline, authorities often close these determinations within days, sometimes before completing full autopsies or independent investigation. Disputed cases, grieving families, and community advocates have openly questioned these rapid conclusions, pointing to a lack of complete transparency, brothers and sisters. Notable 2026 cases. Tasia Fortune, a 29-year-old Black woman, was found hanging behind an abandoned house in Jackson, Mississippi, in August. Raleigh, Carolina, incident, a
32-year-old black man was found hanging from a tree in a downtown

parking lot in Raleigh's, North Carolina, in August. Other locations of additional high-profile discoveries in 2026 have reported in states including Georgia, Florida, and North Carolina. Brothers and sisters, one sister that was found hanging, it says that she had white family members, which meant she may have been married to a white person, and she had white family members. Praise the Lord. The article said, I'm going to do this again by the grace of God, but I'm just running through this here really, really fast so that we can get through, brothers and sisters, just to call your attention to this. This is the only reason why I'm doing this here really quickly. And mentioning these few so you can pay attention. Start going to YouTube. Start researching. I often post my stuff on Facebook unless they kick me out of Facebook again and again because of the articles and the stuff like that that I post, my posts and all that. Sometimes they put me in what I call Facebook jail, take you out for 30 days and then mess you up eventually, you got to go back and reset your password, try to get your page back. Look like scammers are taking over it now. But anyway, I'm still going on there posting stuff that we need to see. Brothers and sisters, but my most important message to you is to tell your sons, tell your grown men, brothers, whoever, to keep their pants, number one, zipped up and pulled up. Number two, they need to leave these white women alone. And I approach brothers and I tell them, I say, have you heard about it lately? How lynching has picked up again coming into play. And a lot of them say, yes, I have. I say, you know what that means, don't you, brother? He said, yes, I do. And I say, it means that the white man is still in that Emmett Till era. He is wanting you to leave that white woman alone. I said, you understand that? He said, yes, I know what's going on. He said, yes. I mentioned it to a little teenager boy who's helping me load my grocery up in the car. And he told me, I said, you know, you better leave that white girl alone because, you know, they out to get you. He said, I know. He said, I don't mess with them white girls no more. Praise the Lord, brothers and sisters. We have to understand where we are in America. We have to know where we are in America. And as I said, when the hammer come down on you, you better look up to God. Don't look at the people that you can see down here that's hanging you from things up and destroyed Egypt in the process. Because why? Because Egypt was tormenting his people. And this is what is happening to us now. If you want it to stop, if you want the torture to stop, brothers and sisters, you better start praying. You better start praying that the child listen to you before they go out that door and before they start messing with folks that they really have no business messing with. They just was under the illusion that everything was all right now. And where's the white man that even wants you to look at the white woman and would hang you and skin you alive for even looking at her? And you thought that was over. It's not. Brothers and sisters, wake up. Repent. Stop selling drugs in the black community that's killing off your people. Stop using drugs. Wake up your mind so that you may live and not die. Praise the Lord. All right, brothers and sisters. So we're going to go on here and we're going to move on to where we are supposed to be. Praise the Lord. And that's in Revelation, that 19th chapter. We're starting at that 11th verse. It's telling us about a day that we're looking forward to, that we can't wait to see. We want this to be over, our suffering in the world. Mahalia Jackson sing a song that we need to be singing those old songs now. Sooner there will be.

all this trouble in this world. Sooner there will be over the troubles of this world, brothers and sisters. A lot of the troubles we're bringing on ourselves because of our lifestyle. Brothers and sisters, but that don't matter when you can get on your knees and go to Jesus and say, help me, Lord. Praise his holy and righteous name. Let us learn to say, help me, Lord, that the troubles in this world can be over, Heavenly Father. Praise his holy and righteous name, in Jesus' holy and righteous name. Revelation, that 19th chapter, that 11th verse, John said, Apostle John says, I saw heaven open. One day, heaven is going to be heaven by one of his own apostles. He was going to be given up for 30 pieces of silver, brothers and sisters. Everything about him came to pass, and he said, John said, I saw it with my own eyes. Behold, a white horse, and he that sat upon him was called faithful and true, that is the Lord Jesus Christ. And in righteousness, he judged and he makes war, brothers and sisters. He distinguishes between right judgment and perverted judgment. And what do he do when he finds that there has been perverted judgment? He makes war. He made war with Egypt, brothers and sisters, because Egypt had enslaved his people, put his people to the torment. And he's faithful and true. He made war with Egypt. And who do you think won the war, brothers and sisters? Can't nobody win no war against him. It's in John, I saw heaven open. I saw him coming. Brothers and sisters, just a matter of time. I'm going to tell you something. I decided back in 75, brothers and sisters, that I want to be ready when he comes. One day, we will all see heaven open. Man has been allowed to fly above the earth and to look down and allowed to fly above the clouds. And so they tell us they've seen spaceships. They've sent spaceships to travel the universe and travel among the planets and have been to the moon, though I doubt that one very seriously. Among the planets, perhaps, but to the moon, I don't think so. And is there a spirit in man that desires to compete with our Savior? They like to mimic, imitate, impersonate him. They produce inventions to say, see what I can do, so there is no God. And this is the whole plan of this evil position that we're in, this evil people who are in charge, brothers and sisters, who favor Satan instead of favoring our Father and our Savior. They publish lies, and they change words of the meanings of the word. Brothers and sisters, Heavenly Father has allowed man to fly above the earth. And these men have looked down upon it. And he has allowed them to fly above the clouds. And man tell us that they've sent spaceships to travel among the universe. And travel over the universe and among the planets. And have been to the moon, praise the Lord. My question is, why do man look at wanting to do all of these powerful things rather than to look and put themselves in position of the one who's in charge of all of this, instead of trying to compete with him and to persecute people who look up to him and to persecute his chosen people that he has sent to various parts of the earth, basically, brothers and sisters, to call attention to himself? This is what I believe. He cast Israel to the four corners of the world. Is there a spirit in man that desires to compete with our Creator God? Men like to compete against man. Men like to, one race like to compete against another.

race. And a lot of time, they desire to become that race. They like that race more than themselves, apparently. Is there a spirit in man that desires to compete with our Creator God? So they want to spiritually destroy God as they physically try to compete with and destroy people that He has created. Some men like to mimic, imitate, impersonate God. They produce inventions to say, see what I can do, so there is no God. We can produce life outside of the womb and implant an egg into the body the way the angels did with Mama Mary, whose earthly body was utilized to bring the Messiah into the world. And so now, misguided men, scientists, are trying to give life to an inanimate him to do what he thought to do, to be above the Most High. And so it's this mindset, brothers and sisters, this mind manipulation that man, all men, need to see what is happening to them, to let go of the jealousy and to not wanting to compete with other men to the point of hatred and jealousy, but also to compete with the Savior. Praise the Lord, with our Creator. So man has gone and learned how to implant an egg into a body the way the angel did with Mary, whose earthly body was utilized to bring the Messiah into the world. And so now, misguided men, scientists, are trying to give life to an inanimate object. Something that they can say, this is something that I created. A robot. A non-living thing that functions mechanically without the breath of the Creator, God, our Father. And they sell us the idea that their creation, the robot, AI's capacity are far more better than what Father God made. What they like to play down is the fact that man made in the image and likeness of God, that man's brain, his intelligence, is continually fed into their computer brain of the robot. They want to make you think that these things that they're creating with their own hands is better than the man that Heavenly Father made. But they don't tell us that the man's brain is his intelligence is continuously fed into the computer brain of the robot, and that they're lifeless object has no power to move by its own accord. Now, many people are crying out because their leaders, evil inventions, their technologies are destroying the nation. The criminal minds that exist among the righteous minds, these people, they thought the folks were doing us something good. But they found out that they were not. So many people are now crying out because their leaders' evil intentions, their technologies are destroying the nations, eliminating portions of the population, taking people's livelihood, and giving our jobs to the robot. They are extracting melanin from black skin people and injecting it into themselves. I've seen the pictures. They are injecting melanin, which is the content that exists in African people, in the dark races the Heavenly Father created, the dark skin races. African Americans, Negroes, Hebrew Israelites, Black Hebrew Israelites.

0: whatever you want to call it. They're extracting melanin from black-skinned people and injecting it into themselves, and it make them look terrible. I'm talking about terrible. It's like a faded, it's like a red dress that you're trying to dye white, and you pour Purex on it, maybe, and it don't come, it can't get rid of all of the red. You're trying to dye some cloth with some dye, and it don't come out looking right all the time, brothers and sisters, especially if you don't know what you're doing. The ones I've seen, as they endeavor to transform their skin from pink to dark skin, what the ultimate outcome will be, I do not know. I've seen the ones that have tried to do, and not all of them, but some of those that are trying to transition. What the outcome will be, only time will tell. Some transformation likely turn out to give them that good dark skin they're known to have hated. They've hated the black skin, but now they want it. And someday, they might even want to call themselves the N-word, brothers and sisters. They are very bold about doing this. The slave masters are probably turning over in their graves. Then one day they too might be calling themselves the N-word. They like everything else about us. Brothers and sisters, we're going to have to get out of here. Hopefully we can be able to pick this here back up. In the name of Jesus, you be blessed. You go with God, that he may go with you. Peace and love.
1: Thank you for tuning in to God's Warrior Ministry with Sister Bobby Flowers, warning the world to get ready for the coming of the Lord Jesus Christ. You may contact Sister Flowers at P.O. 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

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Sister Lillie Gates, my angel, you're now listening to the voice of a wilderness preacher, a common preacher, Brother Lauren C. Gates, Jr., or L.C. Gates, Jr.

a stiff-necked and hard-hearted people. We come to you, O Lord, realizing our condition. And because of life and our conditions, it has driven us to come to thee, requesting your help, your love, that you will teach us to be kind, loving, compassionate, and understanding, that you will teach us to look at things from more than one side, that you will guide us, O Lord, that we will be more loving, respectful, and kind to one another, and that we will realize that we serve you through serving our fellow man. Oh, Heavenly Father, we come realizing that we are so inefficient and ineffective outside of our relationship with you. So we come, oh, Heavenly Father, relying on you, leaning on your everlasting arm. We come, O Heavenly Father, growing to the point where we learn to trust you and trust your word, that our faith will increase. And when our faith and our trust increase, our life, our character,

0: let it start with us, that we will help others come to you, that we will be able to lead them, be an example, and the Holy Spirit will handle the rest. Now, Father God, because you are such a great and awesome and excellent, par excellent God, we are so thankful and appreciative. Help us, O Lord. So the economy of the world is in a tragic situation. We can't blame it on one person. We must blame it on ourselves and our rebellious spirit. So we need to learn how to save and not spend everything. We need to do like our ancestors did us, buy piggy banks, teach our children to save from a very small age, and teach them also how to give and to share. I remember when we were coming up, it was six of us in the immediate house, and they used to sell popsicles, and the popsicle was two. And what mom would do was she would buy three popsicles. She would break them in half, and each one of the children would have a popsicle. First of all, she was teaching us the importance of saving and using our money wisely. Secondly, she was teaching us to share with one another. If one have and the other does not have, then it is required that you be mindful of your siblings, be mindful of your parents, be mindful of others. Now, as I share that, once again, we need to realize that it's time for us to start breaking ground for our gardens. The food chain is in trouble. All you hear is, mostly we hear a lot of contamination, food contaminating. It is a sign and a message that we must learn to take charge of our lives. No longer can we depend on the FDA, the government. No longer can we depend on these businesses. Because we are dying of different diseases, and in America, we put more into our food than other countries allow. Praise God. We are running over with diabetes and heart problems and all of these things. So we must learn how to take care of ourselves. We must learn that your life is in your hands and under your charge. God teaches us and God guides us and God waits for us to come to him, that he will teach us and that he will help us to be more spiritually knowledgeable, more social knowledgeable, and that we must learn to not only hear, but we must learn to implement what we are learning. Therefore, to our young people and to those that will listen, start now. Get ready. Don't wait until the crisis comes. Be ready before the crisis comes. We are dealing with food shortage. We're dealing with quality. We have quantity, but we're losing the quality because of, let's just say, because of inefficiencies.
1: We don't
0: have the love and the concern that we once had. We're more concerned with profit than we are with efficiency.
1: And
0: become concerned about our customers. Now, once again, we are thankful and appreciative that God has allowed us
1: another time to come and share with you. In today's message,

0: continuation of Exodus. Last week we dealt with Exodus chapter 15, and we walked through that we will see the excellence of God. We always need to realize the par excellence of God. When you realize that God is excellent and par excellent, and he functioned from a standpoint, a spiritual excellence, we always can realize the inefficiency is in me, not in God. If anything falls short, I need to look at myself. I need to look at the situations, and I need to understand what God expects of me. And I need to also learn to be thankful for the relationship and the experience that we acquire or develop or experience
1: through God's
0: leadership. Praise God. Now today we will look at chapter
1: 16 of Exodus.
0: And in so doing,
1: we will
0: come to understand that, and I'm using my African Study Bible. African Study Bible. So it will, in times, refer to the African community, but basically it refers to communities throughout the universe. Okay.
1: What we will
0: do is,
1: I will read
0: so many verses, and then we will share with you.
1: We need to realize,
0: first of all,
1: that God is par excellent in all of his works. And God is a spirit.
0: Therefore, he is a mystery to us. Therefore, since he is a spirit, since he is divine, since God is superior,
1: we need to
0: understand we cannot truly understand him.
1: There is much
0: we need to accept by faith. And through God's revelation and through our experience with God, we will come to understand better and better as we grow and mature
1: in Christ Jesus.
0: The subject today, we're going to be talking about manna and quails
1: from heaven.
0: Manna, and once again, I made the mistake of bringing that into the manna and
1: quails from heaven. It reads,
0: then the whole community of Israel set out from Elam
1: and
0: journeyed into the wilderness of Sin between Elam and Mount Sinai.
1: They arrived there on the 15th day
0: of the second month,
1: 1 month
0: after leaving the land of Egypt. There too,
1: the whole
0: community of Israel complained
1: about Moses and Aaron. Once again,
0: we find
1: these
0: two verses. Let's
1: stop here and see what.
0: First of all, we would have, you would
1: really need
0: to go back to chapter 15. And 14,
1: and to really understand what is taking place.
0: 10 plagues, and upon the 10th plague, and the Israelites was present and knowledgeable of the miraculous work of God.
1: Okay.

0: have to have a spiritual understanding of the works of God. We need to have a spiritual understanding of the importance of gratitude. Not only does God defend his people, but he also sustain his people, and he is always present with his people. Praise God. When you read it, and you see that God never abandoned them, he was a pillar of cloud by day, and he was in a pillar of fire by night. He was leading them. He was guiding them. God was protecting them. God was sustaining them. And on last week, after in chapter 15, we talked about the song of deliverance by Moses. And then we talked about the song that give God's praise for his awesome triumphant victory by the prophetess Miriam. Then it brought us to the experience of bitter water at a place called Myra. And Myra means bitter water.
1: And it also,
0: we need to also realize that God is and will and is capable of performing miracles according to his will
1: and sometime according to our needs. Praise God.
0: Because we are
1: his,
0: whether we understand it or not.
1: And therefore,
0: when they came to bitter water,
1: praise God,
0: are not problems that someone else has created.
1: We are dealing with
0: problems that we have created ourselves through disobedience, through seeking to understand
1: God
0: and know God and learn his will. We are experiencing our own creative problems every day throughout the universe, throughout the United States of America. We mumble, we gripe, but we fail to say thank you.
1: We fail to say
0: if it had not been for you, we could not have made the journey.
1: And so when we look at
0: chapter 15, we see the people mumbling. We see God working miracles, and yet I can't see where they said thank you.
1: I can't see where they are learning from their experience
0: with God. I need to ask a question. Are we learning from our experience with God as God performed the miracles?
1: As God deliver us and sustain us and maintain us, what are we learning?
0: Have we learned how to say, thank you, Lord? I mean, truly from the heart. And it comes from the heart.
1: Through the mouth. And
0: sharing with others that if it had not been for the Lord, no matter how strong we think our military is, no matter how much money we think we have, the
1: power is never in us.
0: It is always in God and his word. You can't separate him from his word. His word, he is his word. He is a spirit.
1: We cannot understand him. He is
0: a mystery. Only God teaches. No other God teaches. Love thy enemy. Love him that misuse you.
1: Feed him who are hungry, no matter who they are.
0: Praise God. So now as we move, let me touch on verse 27, because that's the verse
1: that I really hung my hat on last week.

0: Verse 27 of chapter 15 of the book of Exodus reads, after leaving Mara, and Mara is the place where the water was bitter, and Mara means bitter, and God and the people complained to Moses and Aaron. They complained about they could not drink the water, and the water was bitter. In their complaining, they were disrespectful toward leadership. They were even disrespectful toward God, because you hear Moses share with them, you're not really murmuring with us. You're really murmuring about God. And God is testing us every day. And we need to be careful about our murmuring. And we need to learn how to ask God, what directions do you have for me? What is the divine solution for the situation that I find myself in? So it says, after leaving Mara, the place where the water was bitter, God instructed Moses to put the tree in the water, and the water became sweet. God is a God. He is a sweet God. He is a loving God. He is a kind God. And with all of the complaining and the griping and the attitude, when people are dissatisfied, they become belligerent. They become hostile. And so Moses and Aaron had to deal with those spirits.
1: That's what it is,
0: spirits, satanic spirits.
1: But Moses
0: always went to God. God always gave him a solution. You and I need to learn how to go to God for each and every problem
1: and allow him to give us the solution. The next thing is in verse 27, the Israelites
0: traveled onto the oasis of Elim.
1: And why is it called an oasis?
0: Where they found 12 springs.
1: And 70 palm trees. They encamped
0: there beside the water for about
1: 30 days.
0: Let's see where Elim.
1: Elim means trees. And last week we went back to Genesis and
0: read about God and trees. Throughout the Bible, trees
1: has a symbol.
0: It is throughout scripture. Then we need to understand
1: it talks about springs.
0: It says there were 12 springs. And some books they say it was 12 wells, and it did not put an S on wells. In essence, it's emphasizing the oneness
1: of the water.
0: You go back to Genesis chapter 1, and you see where it says, and God looked out, and there was darkness and the deep, and
1: the Spirit moved up on the waters.
0: These are things that man will
1: survive by.
0: Man survive by God's
1: water.
0: So after complaining, after the giving to the Israelites, making the water sweet, they move on, and then they come to another situation. But this is
1: this place, this oasis, I call it a mini Garden of Eden.
0: They were able to rest.
1: Where there is trees, there is generally coolness. Where there is trees, there is generally food.
0: And these palm trees that were there, were they provided food for them. They were able to eat the dates from the trees. They were able
1: And just looking from the scripture, if they was by the springs of water, they were able to fish. If we look at this, also water, they had water to drink. And years ago, the earth was not as contaminated as it is today. The water generally was cool. It springs. We used to have quite a few springs back in the day, but spring of water. And then I also think about over in John chapter 4, when Jesus meets the lady at the well and he asks her to give him water. And she says to him, "You, a Jew, ask me, a Samaritan, to give you water?" She could not believe it. But Jesus said to her, "If you had asked me to give you water, I would give you water springing." In other words, he's saying, I would give you holy water, divine water, water that will change your attitude, that will change your life, water that will help you to become
0: more like my Father.
1: Water is a necessity for the body. Water is a necessity for creation. And then also rain water is the purest water you can get. And when you can get rain water, catch it in a volume, it looks more blue. It's light. It's almost tasteless, but it has a refreshing
0: as it goes
1: down. God has established the system
0: of the water, the rain.
1: It gives to us
0: the
1: celestial above the sky and below the sky. And as it rains, it goes up and it is purified. And when it comes down,
0: it evaporates,
1: it goes up
0: into the clouds.
1: When it comes down after the
0: clouds have
1: so much water in them, it comes down pure. It comes down
0: in large quantities. It has a blueness about it. But it is, even my dog, I look at him, he loves rainwater. You watch
1: animals. They love rainwater more than they love tap water. That's why sometimes they'll go and drink out of pool when they have
0: a five gallon
1: buckets. I think I have three or four sitting. They'd rather go, my dog would rather drink the rainwater out of puddle than to drink the water out of those 5 gallon containers. So as I move on, it just helped us to realize that God is always working for our good. God is always concerned about us
0: as a people
1: and about how we interact with other people. And so they camped there 30 days beside the water. Praise God. Now we come to chapter 16 where I
0: need to
1: spend more time. Then it say, then the whole community of Israel set out. It's time for them to leave Elam, which means trees, and journey into the wilderness of Sin, S-I-N. Between Elam and Mount Sinai, they arrived there on the 15th day of the second month, 1 month after leaving the land of Egypt. Praise God. Let's look at verse 2, because verse 1 gives us instructions about the journey from Elam as they move into Sin and between Sinai.
0: Verse 2 gives us
1: an instructions about the mindset of the Israelites. Let's look at verse 2. There, too, the whole community of Israel
0: complained
1: about Moses
0: and Aaron.
1: Once again, God has consistently dealt with them and performed miracles after miracles after miracles, and nothing has penetrated. God is working with them directly. We must be careful that we are not like the Israelites. After our relationship with God and God is working in our lives, we need to be able to stop and evaluate and say, Father God, I wouldn't be where I am today if it was not for you.
0: Thank you.
1: Help me to live and walk by faith. And help me not to complain so much, but help me to be thankful.
0: Wouldn't that work
1: well for us in America? Then too, listen at it. There too. The whole community of Israel, not some, but the largest part of the community of Israel, complained about Moses and Aaron. Now, that's where we need to think. And when you think, your mind will go back and say, now, they experienced the 10 plagues. They saw what happened.
0: They
1: also, on the 10th plague, the death of every firstborn, even the cattle, whatever man does, it affects creation.
0: His sin affects
1: creation, even the firstborn of the cattle.
0: And then Pharaoh let them go. But then from the time he let them go,
1: thereafter, he decided to send his military to destroy them. Last week, we saw where the military, their goal, their objective, they were saying that we're going to take the spoil and we're going to conquer and we're going to tear them apart and all of this. But then God miraculously,
0: as they started across
1: the Red Sea on dry land, God allowed, once the Israelites had reached the other side, God allowed the Red Sea to come down on them and the men, the captains, the officers, their soldiers, their horses, their chariots were all destroyed in the midst of the Red Sea. Praise God. So now we find in verse 2, and I'm hitting on verse 2 because
0: it is
1: us. A message for us today. There
0: too,
1: the whole community of Israel complained about Moses and Aaron. Moses and Aaron
0: were serving God
1: as men,
0: as leaders.
1: But God was giving the instructions and direction. God is always the commander. And then verse 3 is said, if only the Lord had killed us, this given, now we're dealing with that complaint. If only the Lord had killed us back in Egypt, they mourn. There we sat around the pot
0: filled with meat
1: and ate all the bread.
0: But now you have brought
1: us into this wilderness
0: to
1: starve as all to death. Us all to death.
0: Praise God.
1: They are making known their petition. They are complaining. They are grumbling. And they are demonstrating their lack of
0: trust, their lack of
1: faith,
0: and
1: they are showing an ignorance
0: because they failed to learn
1: They fail to learn through experience. God is a God

0: God is teaching them every since the time they were in Egypt and God sent Moses. God was teaching them, letting know that they could trust him. They needed to put their faith in him. And they had the problem. They were students. That was hard-hearted, hard-headed, rebellious. They could only see from the materialistic. They could not understand the divine. And God is aware.
1: And God is laboring with them because
0: they are his rebellious people, just like we are his rebellious people. And so they, in their position, in their petition, they make it clear, well, we were slaves in Egypt.
1: But we did have
0: something to eat. We did get as much bread. And God has set you free. And you are complaining
1: because you are not
0: enjoying what you once had in slavery. Praise God. God has set you free after 400 years. After all of the crying.
1: They cried
0: to God and they cried to God. And God told Moses to tell them, I have heard your cry.
1: And I will answer your prayer. Let's go on to verse 4. Then the Lord said to Moses, look,
0: I'm going to rain down
1: food
0: from heaven
1: for you.
0: Each day the people can go out
1: and pick up as much food as they need for that.
0: For that, listen at the instructions for that day.
1: I will test them
0: in this to see whether or not they will follow my instructions. God is a tester. God.
1: Whereas
0: some people do a lot of talking. When God speaks, God speaks in detail. And God is letting Moses and Aaron know that he
1: will be testing the people. I am aware, God is
0: saying, I'm aware that there is no
1: bread and there is no meat.
0: But this is a test.
1: This is a test. God doesn't hide it. This is a test.
0: Matter of fact, they've been tested ever since. They've been tested ever since they were back in Egypt.
1: And they have failed. F.
0: F. F. F.
1: Consistently.
0: And then I look at the United States of America. I remember when I went to Vietnam and I was over there and everything, and I learned and I saw people, families sticking together, working the farms and everything. And I come to America and I see people wasting food,
1: wasting resources, and they think they're pleasing God.
0: There are other people living in the world that has a closer relationship to God. They respect. They respect the country, the soil, the animals, the water, and we fail to stop long enough and ask ourselves, are we following the divine instructions? We are to take care of the garden. We are to use our water and all of the things that God has placed here. We need to use it
1: with
0: a mind of conserving and knowing that we need to only use what we need to use and not waste.
1: But let's move on. I will test them in this to see
0: whether or not they will follow
1: my
0: instructions. His instruction, once again, not Moses, not Aaron. These
1: are God's instructions. And God talked with his Moses and Aaron.
0: He is not only is God just
1: talking to him, God is consolating them. Moses
0: and Aaron,
1: they're not really talking.
0: They come to you, but they're really complaining about me. Verse 5, on the sixth day, they will gather food. And when they pray, didn't bring themselves, it's not just a happening. And they goes on to say, in the morning, you will see the glory of the Lord because he has heard.
1: He didn't. Here it doesn't say you cry.
0: He have heard your complaints. Oh, think about that.
1: The creation is complaining about the Creator.
0: Ooh! The creation is complaining about the work
1: of the Creator.
0: Think about the arrogance.
1: Think about the foolishness.
0: But because God is sovereign and God is aware.
1: God is
0: aware that they
1: are ignorant.
0: They are without proper understanding. And you're going to see why they never was able to enter the promised land. Because they had the lack.
1: They did not have the ability to learn. God,
0: through experience,
1: God gave them test
0: after test. They never did.
1: They never made an A. It was always
0: an F.
1: An F.
0: So let's go on.
1: And it's a... Let me get back, get my eyes focused again because I looked up.
0: Because he heard your complaints, which are against him.
1: Not against us. It makes it very clear.
0: The creation
1: was
0: complaining about the Creator. And in other words, sometimes when people
1: want to get a message over to
0: authority, they tell the people in charge.
1: But
0: God, as God was listening, and he knows their hearts and minds. And God was aware that they're spiritual. Now, it's not saying he has heard your complaint. Let's go back and read that again. So, the Lord will
1: give you meat to eat
0: in the evening
1: and bread to
0: satisfy you in the morning.
1: The test. For he has heard all
0: your complaints against him. Against him.
1: You know, some of us, I've lived long enough to have my children complain about
0: my leadership as a father.
1: And here we see
0: these children are complaining to the Creator
1: that created everything,
0: that knows everything, that's everywhere, has everything under his control. There is none greater than he,
1: nor
0: in heaven or in earth. And they complain
1: against
0: him.
1: In other words,
0: they're trying to tell God
1: what to do.
0: What have we done?
1: Listen at the people. Yes, your
0: complaints are against the Lord
1: and not against us.
0: What have we done? Foolishness. Praise God.
1: We're dealing with foolishness in this
0: day and time and in our lives.
1: And if we don't take
0: time and evaluate and realize what God has done and is doing in our lives, we're going to continually fail the test.
1: Moses said to Aaron,
0: announce this to the entire community of Israel. Moses said to Aaron, see how
1: Moses passed down, God give it to Moses. Moses give

0: instructions to Aaron. Announce this to the entire community of Israel. Present yourselves before the Lord, for he has heard your complaining. Not your complaints, but consistently your complaining. Never satisfied, never happy, never say thank you, God. Moses and his sister Miriam was the ones that issued out the praise songs. It didn't say the people, but it was Moses and Miriam. You need to praise the Lord for yourself. You need to know what, be able to share with others what God has done. And at some level, at some experience, your faith should increase. And as Aaron spoke to the whole community of Israel, they looked out toward the wilderness. There they could see the awesome glory of God in the cloud. God was with them. God was listening at every murmur, every criticism, every their actions and their conduct. God was aware. God was aware. He saw, he heard for himself. Praise God. And God also instructed Moses and Aaron. They're not talking to you. They're talking to me. They're disrespecting me. And Moses and Aaron was aware that they were failing every test. And then he goes on to say, let me go back. And as Aaron spoke to the whole community, not a part, but the whole community, everybody was given first-hand information. Not second-hand, but first-hand information. They looked out toward the wilderness. Now they are aware. There they could see the awesome glory of God, of the Lord, in the cloud. They could not see the Lord, but they could see his glory that was shielding him, because man cannot look upon God and live. We're too sinful. And then go to verse 11. Then the Lord said to Moses, I have heard the Israelites' complaints. Now tell them, in the evening you will have meat to eat, and in the morning you will have all the bread you want. God gives us what we want sometime. Then you will know that I am the Lord your God. Once again, God is putting them to a test. And the purpose of the test is to teach them who is in control, who is sustaining them, who is the, that he is the life giver. Praise God. Not the bread, not the meat, but God is the provider. The bread, the manna, and the quails are a gift from God. His awesome love, his kindness, his forgiveness. Verse 13. The evening vast number of quail flew in and covered the camp. And the next morning, the area around the camp was wet. When the dew evaporated, a flaky substance as fine as frost flaked hit the ground. The Israelites were puzzled when they saw it. What is it? Stupidity. You asked for it, he told you it was coming. What is it? They asked each other. They had no idea what it was. And Moses told them, "It is the food the Lord has given you to eat. These are the Lord's instructions. Each household should gather as much as it needs. Pick up 2 liters and each person in your house, in your tent." Praise God. And so the people of Israel did as they were told. Some gathered a lot, some only a little. One had just enough. Those who gathered a lot had nothing left over. Those who gathered only a little had enough. Each family had just what it needed. Some people are they never learn to follow instructions. He told them to get only what you needed. Some gathered a lot, but their lot did not go any further than those that gathered a little. Praise God. When you study it, you'll see what I'm saying. God is the balance. He balanced uneven scales. God is the one that balanced. And I better stop here because my time is well spent.
1: We'll pick up
0: Next week. I love continual messages because it keeps us in a place of understanding. One of the things we must always realize is we are dependent upon God.
1: In the name of the Father,
0: Son, and Holy Spirit, we thank you. Amen.
2: Long ago, I didn't know nothing about

0: 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Welcome to another edition of Community Speaks. I'm your host, Sal Moore. I have a very special guest in the studio. It's Erica Bryant. She's the parish administrator and CEO for Kettle Parish. Thank you, Ms. Bryant, for taking time out your busy schedule
1: and coming out. Thank you for inviting me. I enjoy the opportunity to speak about what's going on in Kettle Parish.
0: All right. Thank you. I know it's a big thing coming up. We're trying to get our constituents or the people in Kettle Parish and Shreveport overall to look at passing a bond proposal for a new project. Let's talk a little bit about that.
1: Yes, we have a wonderful opportunity in Kettle Parish to gain a new sports complex. We are wanting to build a sports complex for about $70 million, but it'll take about $60 million in bonds. But it will be no increase in taxes. It's not a new tax. It would not be an increase in tax. It will be simply the tax that they're already paying. The voters will be authorizing us to issue these bonds in order to build a new sports complex. The complex will be an indoor facility, about 176,000 square feet, and it can host tournaments, including basketball, volleyball, wrestling, video games. It would have an indoor track. We're also looking at an outdoor cross-country loop. The citizens will be able to use this facility also during the week when we're not hosting tournaments. And we also will encourage our school system to use the facility during the week for practices and other types of uses.
0: I know in different other cities, you have did a study. You have looked at, you know, what kind of impact that it has had on different other cities. What kind of economic development would it help bring into the city of Shreveport or the parish?
1: Yes, so we're looking at sports tourism, and I don't know if many of your listeners have traveled with their children to various sports events. We know that sports tourism is a big economic activity in many communities. And for this particular facility, we're estimating that it will bring in about $20 million economic impact by year five, about 136,000 new visitors to our community annually, and about 131,000 hotel stays. So it would have a big impact. We're also looking at the amount of development that the facility can create. We're hoping to work with hotels, restaurants, retail in order for them to develop new activity around the sports complex.
0: Okay. For our listening audience who might not know how bonds and things of that work, how do that work, Ms. Bryant? You know, so the bonds and then the other money that need to be raised to make this happen. Tell me a little bit how bonds work.
1: So a bond is just like a mortgage.
0: Okay.
1: Just like you buy a house and you pay principal and interest on your house note each month. Where in governments, we pay principal and interest, except we pay it annually. So we would issue bond, we would collect those proceeds, and we would build the complex. Then to pay that back, we would then take the property taxes to pay the principal and interest. So the citizen would pay the property tax, which they're already paying.
0: Right.
1: Not an additional amount. So the taxes that they're already paying, we would take those funds and pay that bond principal and interest. And we pay that down over time. We're looking at about 25 years.
0: Okay.
1: And so we'll be able to get the cash, build the project. Citizens don't see an increase.
0: Okay. Once again, one for our listening audience, it will be no increase in taxes or anything of that nature.
1: No, sir. So the citizens are already paying this tax. And what's happening is we're paying down debt that we already have.
0: Right.
1: And when we pay down, by the time we need the funds to build this facility, we will have paid down that debt. And then we can use those monies to pay additional debt that we would use. When I say additional debt, in bond world, you issue debt

0: you get the proceeds back. Then you use that cash to then build your project. In this case, it's a sports complex. And then you pay that money back to the bondholders over time. You pay the principal and interest annually back to those bondholders.
1: Okay. So it's going to be on the November 3rd ballot.
0: That's correct. It'll be a November 3rd ballot. Early voting starts October 20th through the 27th. We encourage everyone to early vote. We are excited about this project. We think that it will be a wonderful quality of life initiative for our citizens. And we think that it's time that our citizens deserve a facility like this. And the Caddo Parish Commission is really excited to provide that for them if the citizens see fit to vote in favor on November 3rd.
1: I know before we started the program, you was telling me about we don't have anything new in

0: now we have that wonderful asset. But that's very few times that that happens. So we're looking to create activity. We're looking to create, provide an asset that the citizens can use and be proud of, as well as draw citizens to visitors to our community. Visitors that will use this, visitors that will come for tournaments, they'll stay in our hotels, and then they'll purchase food and other items that will then drive activity in our economy. Business owners will benefit by having these visitors come, as well as our citizens who will also spend dollars in the community.
1: Okay. I know the commissioners have looked at this and said, okay, they are with it. Have you actually looked and see where this complex might be built? Have you looked at the land and things of that nature?
0: So, you know, as you talked about this, the commission did conduct a study to determine whether or not the sports complex could be successful in our community. And obviously that revealed that we believe that it can be successful, and that's why we're going for this project on November 3rd. The commission also conducted a study regarding land availability and the viability of certain areas of our community for the success of a sports complex. That study revealed that the I-20 corridor has the most potential for the sports complex, and that's because of the about 74,000 cars that are passing along I-20, the relatively low cost of land, the proximity of hotels. The commission would be looking, though, for about 200 acres.
1: Okay.
0: They want to have enough space in order to expand. The facility itself only takes about 13 acres, but we want the ability to be able to develop and provide other activities such as hotels, such as restaurants, other phases of the project, outdoor. We were looking at a cross-country loop. We're looking at various other activities, outdoor fields, so that if we had turf football, we can encourage that as well.
1: I know you have several meetings throughout the month letting our constituents or the people in Caddo Parish know about what you're trying to do, not you, but what the parish is trying to do to bring more economic development into the city, into the parish, rather. What kind of feedback have you got?
0: We've gotten very good feedback. We've gotten feedback from the citizens that they feel like it's time for something like this. I encourage our citizens to go to our website, caddo.gov/caddosports, and we have this study, we have our renderings out there, we have frequently asked questions. You also, there's a button there that you can also put in additional question if our FAQs haven't covered the questions that you do have. We also are having various community meetings. There's one tonight at Government Plaza. There's one we're hosting in West Shreveport. We hosted one in South Shreveport. And so we encourage citizens to attend those meetings so they can gather more information. But any question that they have, they can go to our website and they can put that question in on our website.
1: Okay. Jump to another question. When are the meetings for the commission held? Is it every second Tuesday, or when is the meeting?
0: The commission meetings are held on Mondays and Thursdays. So we have our, that's twice a month on Mondays and Thursdays. So it will be the work session on Mondays and the regular meeting on Thursday every other week.
1: Okay.
0: So if there was a meeting this week, for example, if it was Monday and Thursday, then next week there would not be one. And then the following week we'd have one on Mondays and Thursdays. That's usually the pattern. That's the easiest way to explain it to citizens. It's usually every other week. But they can, again, go to our website and our meeting dates and meeting time. We meet at 3:30 on Mondays and Thursdays. And they can go to our website and see our various meeting times. We provide those through the remainder of the year.
1: Okay. So is it better to come on Monday? That's when the workstation, people can actually come and speak and voice their opinion on that day, or is it best to come on a Thursday?
0: So they can come. The work session is when the commission is determining the agenda.
1: Okay.
0: But
1: okay.
0: If there's a public comment about an item that's on the agenda, that's going to happen on Thursday.
1: Okay.
0: So we have our public hearing when the commission is considering the vote, and you want to be there when they're voting. That is usually on the Thursday meeting. I also want to say that the citizens, we do live stream our meetings.
1: Okay.
0: And so you can go to our website, YouTube, and they can watch our meetings in at, at

0: the time they're being presented. They're during the live stream. So we encourage citizens to watch. We often have citizens watch. Not only are our meetings live streamed, but our committee meetings as well are also live streamed.
1: Okay. So it's not a recording that they can go back. It's just only when it's live.
0: No, they actually can go back to our website and watch the previous recording.
1: Okay.
0: But we do live stream at the time of the meetings. And then if you miss that, you can go back and look at the meetings after the fact.
1: Okay. So if it's someone at work and you're listening to the program and you wanted to know what was going on in the parish, you could go to your website and you could actually go to the meeting.
0: Yes. You can go to our website. And you can review the meetings that have already happened. If you happen to tune in while the meeting is going on, you can watch it live.
1: Okay. Ms. Brown, how closely do you have to work with the commissioners to make things happen in the parish?
0: I work very closely with the commission. I think that the commission, a lot of what the parish administration has to achieve has to be with the support of the Caddo Parish Commission. So we value their support. I value their guidance. I value their input. So we're making decisions together in order to make the best decisions for the Caddo Parish citizens. Their input is very important to the decisions that we're having to make daily for our citizens. So just to give you an idea, the commission is the legislative branch. They adopt the ordinances and the resolutions, and then the administration is responsible for the day-to-day operations. But those day-to-day operations have to be in accordance with those guidelines that the commission are putting in place. And so, therefore, collaboration is very important, us working together to achieve the goals for the Caddo Parish citizens is important.
1: So for our listening audience might not know the difference between the city and the parish, what falls up under the parish umbrella? I know animal control, things of that nature.
0: So in the parish umbrella, as you said, we have animal control. We also have a juvenile justice system. We're responsible for maintaining and operating the Caddo Correctional Center. We also provide funding for the health unit. We also provide funding to the various governmental agencies, such as the district attorney and the district court system. The parish also does roads and bridges and drainage, but most of those projects are outside the city limits of Shreveport because there are various restrictions that restrict us from performing some road and bridge work inside the city limits of Shreveport. But there are very unique responsibilities that the parish has that the city just does not have. The city does not have a juvenile justice system. The city does not provide funding for the district court system. The city does not cover the health units. The city does not do animal services and mosquito control. So while there's some overlapping in regards to our roads and bridges, there are very unique responsibilities that the parish has that the city does not have. But no, we're always wanting to work together with the city and collaborate with them wherever we can.
1: Okay. Ms. Bryant, we're getting ready to take a short break, and we'll be right back with Community Speaks. I'm your host, Al Moore.
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1: 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Welcome back to Community Speaks. I'm your host, Al Moore. I have a very special guest in the studio. It's Erica Bryant. She's the parish administrator and CEO for Caddo Parish. Thank you again, Ms. Bryant, for taking time out of your busy schedule and coming out to let our listening audience know what's going on in the parish. Community Speaks is a program where we keep you informed and updated on what's going on in the city or the parish, but got a big bond issue coming up, and really wanted our citizens to know, you know, why the parish is pushing for this complex to be get approved is because of the economic impact that it's going to have on the whole city, right?
0: Yes. Yeah, so the parish conducted in 2023 a parks master plan, a parks and recreation master plan, and through that plan, it revealed that our citizens communicated to us that they would like to see more sports-oriented activities in our community. And that's where the sports complex was born. They also communicated to us that when they visit other communities, they see these activities in those communities, and they'd like to see it here in our community. And so that's why we are looking at building a sports complex to provide an opportunity for our citizens to experience what they're seeing in other communities. We want to drive economic development. We want to drive activity in our community. We believe that an issue we have is that many citizens don't see the benefits of things that we have in our community, and sometimes that is creating a void, and our young folks are leaving. And so we want to be able to provide opportunities so that our young children and our youth will want to stay in our community, work in our community, raise their families in our community. And a big concern for the Caddo Parish Commission is that our citizens aren't seeing that. And what can we do to address that issue? And the sports complex is just one of the many things that we're working on. We want our citizens to understand that we believe they're important. We believe that this community is a wonderful community, and we want them to be able to feel that way. And if we can provide something to assist with that, then that's what we'd like to do.
1: And once again, I want our listeners to know with this bond, it's no new taxes.
0: That's correct. It's no new taxes, not an increase in taxes. We're simply asking for your authorization for us to build a sports complex. We want you to be able to feel confident that we can provide you this opportunity and that you can enjoy for years to come, that your children can enjoy for years to come. And so that's important, and the Caddo Parish Commission it recognized that and wants to promote that for our citizens, and so we hope that the citizens will come out and vote. I can't tell them how to vote,
1: right,
0: but I can encourage them to vote. So vote November 3rd. Early voting begins October 20th and ends October 27th.
1: And once again, if you have small children or you do a lot of traveling, you see the difference in other areas and other cities that, you know, these complexes do bring in revenue.
0: Yes, we've during the study, it revealed that this industry, sports tourism, is one of the fastest growing industries in America. When you go to these sites, there's near us, there's one in Ruston. If you go through on I-20, in Ruston's facility is packed every weekend.
1: Wow.
0: And during our research, we were able to determine that they are booked solid for at least the next 6 months. And so we feel like that we can get on, participate in that activity and have that sports tourism in our community. One big difference from our community in Ruston community is that theirs is 8 courts and ours will be 10 courts. So we will be able to host larger tournaments. We will be looking to host NCAA-type tournaments, smaller NCAA-type tournaments. We would look to work with our other community partners who are also sponsoring sporting events in order to be able to advance our initiative.
1: Okay. And once we pass the, because I'm quite sure the citizens going to vote to pass this, it's just my opinion. Once we pass this, how long do you think it'll take to say, hey, you know, we're going to break ground, we're going to get this thing done?
0: So once we pass it, if it passes,
1: no, it's going to,
0: we're going to.
1: I know you can't say that.
0: I can say that.
1: You can.
0: So we will begin the process immediately to begin to design the facility. We would host community meetings in order to get the citizens' feedback on what they would like to see. This is a project that's for them.
1: Right.
0: But then once we, it would take us at least a year to design and probably 18 months to build. So
1: Okay. That's
0: a conservative estimate. We don't want folks to think that in 2028 you'll have this facility. It probably will take us a little longer than that. But we're excited about it. But once we get a good idea of the completion date, we can start booking tournaments immediately.
4: I do.

0: I think I didn't cover is that the amount of community programming that we can have in this facility.
1: Right.
0: We want our citizens to know that not only is it about sports tourism, it is about also being able to use this facility, citizens being able to use this facility, our youth being able to use this facility. So our Parks and Recreation team will be hosting daily community program in this facility. So we think it's just an exciting opportunity, and we hope that the citizens go out and vote and decide how they want us to proceed on this initiative.
1: Okay. And you mentioned in the first half of the program about the new facility y'all just finished, and it's up and running, and you excited about that?
0: Yes. Our Walter B. Jacobs Nature Center, it is a wonderful center near Blanchard. It opened late last year. We believe that it is our premier facility right now. Before we get the sports complex.
1: Okay.
0: But it is a facility that is state-of-the-art nature center. It has various exhibits and opportunities in our classroom to learn from our nature staff. We also host birthday parties. And there is an event center that can host up to 400 individuals that can be rented out there. So you can host your birthday parties, your weddings, receptions, family reunions. We also have a bird aviary that's outdoors. We also have a outdoor area that you can host. You can sit and eat and enjoy the facility. And then there's about 200 acres of trails. So you can actually walk our trails, hike our trails. So it is a wonderful facility, and I hope folks can get out there and visit the Walter B. Jacobs Nature Center.
1: Okay. We want to make sure it's when it warm up. It'll be, get cooler. We want to make sure it get cooler and they can take advantage of that trail.
0: Yeah, they can take advantage of the trail, but know that we have the indoor part so that
1: okay.
0: You can go inside and look at our exhibits and participate in our exhibits. Bring your children out there. We have field trips out there on a daily basis. And so there is, if it's a little too warm or a little too cold, there is our indoor activities that you can participate in.
1: So if you're listening to the program and you want to host weddings, or you're a teacher and you want to do a field trip out there, they can go to your website and take advantage of getting information about that?
0: Yes, there is a location on our website for the Walter B. Jacobs Nature Center, and there's a form that they can put in to inquire about using our space. You can rent the event center and you can rent the nature center itself. And so we encourage our citizens to go to our website and so that they can see how they can rent the facility. You can go to Walter B. Jacobs Nature Center.org, and they can also go there, Walter B. Jacobs Nature Center.org, and the form is there to inquire about renting the facility.
1: Okay. And is the Walter J. Center open 7 days a week? What is the hours of operation?
0: It is actually open 7 days
1: wow.
0: a week. I think it's, no, I'm sorry, 6 days a week.
1: Okay.
0: It is closed on Mondays.
1: Oh, closed on Mondays.
0: It is closed on Mondays, but it's the hours from Tuesday through Saturday, it's from 9 a.m. to 5:30, and on Sundays is noon to 5.
1: Okay. Mm-hmm. So Mondays is the only day that they could take advantage of the Walter B. Jacobs Center.
0: Correct.
1: Okay. You have a lot of other programs that fall up under your umbrella. I know Mr. Wesley do a great job with the sporting events that's under your umbrella, and mm-hmm. I want to commend him for working this community the way he does, and the parish has a lot of events going on.
0: Yes. Our director of Parks and Recreation, Mr. Patrick Wesley, and his staff do a great job of putting together various community programs. They're out there working hard on a regular basis, and I can't commend them enough. They're doing a lot with very little. And so this part of this sports complex is something that he would love to see for our community, because he's always working, always looking for ideas and activities that the community can benefit from.
1: Okay, well, I want to commend the whole parish, not just Mr. Wesley.
0: Oh, yes, sir.
1: Your whole staff do an outstanding job.
0: Oh, definitely. I would tell you that that is absolutely correct. The entire staff does a great job. Our communication team does a great job of informing our citizens. You know, our finance team has to make sure the monies are available, and then human resources hiring. So you're correct. Our road and bridge crews. So, yes, I believe that we have one of the best teams in Caddo Parish, and I'm proud of them, and I want to thank them for all that they do.
1: Okay, and once again, we're having this major project. The proposal is $67 million for a sports complex, and we want to recap the why that this makes be a great impact for the city of Shreveport and the parish that, hey, you know, go out and vote November 3rd, and there's no two taxes, right?
0: Yeah, so this is a wonderful opportunity to create a economic development activity, sports tourism in our community, a $60 million bond issue with no new taxes, no increase in taxes, and when it's all completed, we will have a wonderful asset, a wonderful sports complex that not only our Cattle Parish citizens can enjoy, but visitors to our community. So we're excited about it, and please go out and vote November 3rd, early voting October 20th through October 27th. So please encourage your listeners to vote, and we appreciate all your support.
1: And once again, you will be having meetings across the city to have the constituents or the parish people come out and voice their opinion.
0: Yes.
1: And let them know.
0: Yes, we will be having meetings all the way through up until Election Day. The citizens can go to our website, and you can see the meetings that the parish is hosting. We're also participating in various neighborhood associations and other community partners that may be hosting meetings that we will be providing this information at those meetings as well.
1: Okay, one tough question. Why should we vote for this?
0: You should vote for this because Cattle Parish is a wonderful place to live and work, and we should have these type of activities in our community. It is time for us to have those things that we see in other communities, and we want to provide that back to the Cattle Parish citizens.
1: Okay, and once again, your meetings are streamed live on Mondays and Thursday, every other Monday.
2: Well, welcome once again to the Bread of Life broadcast. We are, as always, thankful to God for yet another opportunity to come and share with you out of God's Word, to share with you something we believe that the Spirit of God has put on our heart to share with you today. And again, we say, as always, that we're not telling you to believe everything that we say. We're only asking that you give it some consideration. We understand that people are going to believe what they want to believe. They're going to trust in who they want to put their trust in. And the Word of God tells us as ministers and as teachers that we are to share the Word of God that we believe that we received from the Spirit of God. And if we do that, then God holds nothing against us. But if the Spirit gives us something and we do not share it, then the fallout behind it or the consequences of what could have happened or the thing that happened as a result of you not doing, he holds that to our charge. So for this reason, I say the things that I say and I do the things that I do. Because I know in the end, according to the Word of God, I'm going to stand before the judgment seat of Christ. And the Bible says that I'm going to give an account of everything that I have done in this body, whether it was good or bad. The old warriors used to say it's coming back up again. So I hold it dear to my heart to watch what I say, watch what I do, know why I'm doing it, and to make sure that I'm doing it the best that I can. But above all, I try to always make sure I'm doing it for the glory of God. Now let us pray. Our Father and our God, again, we approach you now in the name of the Lord Jesus, always asking for forgiveness. And then, Lord, we are asking for divine direction. We believe in our hearts and in our minds, O Lord, that you have said it in your word, that we yield our bodies that you might use it, that others might be saved. In doing so, Lord, right now, we yield our body, yield our mind, our hearts, our tongue, our body, that you might speak now through us and not we ourselves. And then, O Lord, for all that is good and profitable that you'll come through this body of mine.

give you the glory and give you the praise. In Jesus' name we pray and we ask it all. We are again concerned about the spiritual growth of the body of Christ. And it's no secret that we have not grown spiritually as much as we could have. We know, and we don't mind admitting to it, that we could have grown more spiritually, and we could have and maybe should have learned more of the Word of God than we know right now. We know this. We know that we are not what God wants us to be when He wants us to be perfect. But we realize that we are not perfect. And we realize that we needed our minds and our hearts to be shaped that we can live more perfectly in the eyesight of God. But in order to accomplish that, we have to know the root of the problem. Why we are not like what God really wants us to be. Why we are not exactly like Jesus Christ, who was perfect and did things perfectly. We need to know what has happened. And the only way that we can know this is that we look into God's word. We cannot speculate. We need to know exactly why we have not grown or why we are not growing. And there are reasons why, according to the word of God, and I want you to understand this, there is more than one reason why we have not grown. It might be, well, it is, that for this reason, this person does not grow. For this reason, this person is not growing. And for this reason, this person is not growing. And the Spirit put it on my mind and on my heart to grow spiritually. And especially when you talk about the body of Christ, it begins in the individual growth. You have to grow spiritually yourself. And the reason why one of the reasons why we don't grow spiritually, and this is just one reason, there are others. Let me go to the first one. The very first one. The number one reason why we don't grow spiritually is because we don't desire to grow spiritually. And if you don't first desire to grow spiritually, you will not grow in the Word of God. You will not have knowledge of the Word of God. You have to first want that. The very first thing that I admitted to God the night that I surrendered to Christ was that I didn't know. I didn't know how to live like a Christian. I had heard how to live like a Christian, but I did not know, according to God's word, how to live like a Christian. I admitted it to myself, and I admitted it to God. But I made this request of Him that if I submit myself, I wanted Him to teach me His word, teach me, mold me, shape me into being what He would have me to be. I honestly confessed to Him I didn't know that I had to be taught, that I wanted to be taught, and I desired it.
And one thing that I know about God, he is definitely a prayer answering God. Definitely he is a promise keeping God. He says in his word, if I draw near to him, he will draw near to me. That meant that if I drew near to learning, have I shown where I really wanted to know the word of God, if I put in some effort to learn the word of God, if I were earnest with myself, came with no pride, but humility, that he would teach me. And I'm here today to tell you that he is a promise-keeping God. He has taught me through the Spirit that was sent to teach me things about him, things about his Son, and things about the Holy Spirit, things about people, things about this world. He is a promise-keeping God. And I thank God for the Spirit of God that has come to teach me, mold me, and shape me. I thank him for his Son that came and set in place a pattern of life, and that he was willing to die to pay for my sin. But what I want to share with you today is this. We know, and again, there's an elephant in the room. We know that we're not perfect. We know that there is some problems in the church. We know that the body of Christ is not what God really wanted it to be, and that's perfect. We know that a true Christian, a person who is believing in God, knows and realizes that he is not perfect and that he needs some molding and he needs some shaping. So, how do we begin to attack this thing? Paul attacked it in this area, and there are more than one area, but he attacked it in this area. He says, I heard that there is division among you, and I believe it. And he goes on to say, because you are being taught by this man, you are being taught by this man, and you are believing the teaching of this man. And in the end, he says, I am so glad that I didn't baptize any of you. Because there should not be no division in the mind of the body of Christ. We are to have one mind, one thought, one heart. But how did this come about? What's the root of the problem? And you have to go to God's word to find out. Paul says, brethren, my heart's desire and prayer to God is that Israel might be saved, for they have a zeal of God, but not according to knowledge. For I bear them record, they have a zeal of God, but not according to knowledge. For being ignorant of God's righteousness, they went about establishing their own righteousness. In other words, what the Apostle Paul says to us, that as human beings, we will sometime tell people, the Bible says this, the Bible says this, based upon what they believe in their interpretation of God's word. I have done that, so I know it's true. I have taught things based upon what I had read, what I have seen, and I taught it based upon
just those things. But I found out something through continuous reading, continuous understanding, continually listening to the Spirit of God, that I knew in part and I taught in part. I preached in parts. But I didn't do the one thing that Paul later on let me know. And see, Paul says this, I did not fail to give you the whole counsel of God. I didn't give you all of it. I gave you part of it, the part that I knew, the part that I thought that I understood, the part that let me share this with you. You can have revelation of one scripture, two scriptures, three scriptures, but if you leave out four or five other scriptures, where you end up may not be completely correct. I had to learn that. And the Spirit had to teach me why that happens. Why do God allow that to happen? And for this reason, we have to grow. We have to get basic scriptures down. We have to take scripture on top of scripture on top of scripture and not leave scriptures out, so that we can perfectly teach doctrine, perfectly teach the gospel. We cannot half teach it. And we not do it intentionally, but we'll still do it. Watch, this is one something that the Spirit had to show me in order to prove this. When Jesus Christ was being tempted, Satan told him something that was written in the Word of God. He says, did not God say that nothing would happen to you, that angels will have been charged to watch over and keep you? And Jesus' response was, not that it might be written, not that it possibly written. He said, and it is also written, meaning that what he said was true, but it was said in order to get him to do something that would sin against God. But Jesus Christ knew the whole counsel of God, and his response was, it is also written, meaning that there's more to it than that. Yeah, that's there. But he also said, thou shalt not tempt the Lord thy God. You will have to be very careful. Satan has messengers that will quote scriptures to you in order to get you off track. But the Spirit of God will give you the whole counsel of God. And this is where I'm trying to stay, listening to the Spirit of God to get the whole counsel of God. The spirit of Satan will tell you, whatsoever you ask in the name of Jesus, God will give it to you. And that Spirit will leave you right there because it is written. But the Holy Spirit will come behind and says, and this is the confidence that we have in approaching him, that whatsoever we ask according to his will, that is what God is going to give to us. The Holy Spirit will bring you back to the garden where Jesus Christ was asking of God that he not drink of that cup, but he do this a different way. But that scripture comes back into play that says, whatsoever you ask according to God's will,
That's what God is going to do.

Now, I also want to share something with you. Jesus Christ being a man with freedom of thought, freedom to look at situation and make a request of God that he do it a certain way. He had that freedom. He had that opportunity. And God was not upset with him because he asked, because that teaches us that when we come asking of God certain things, then in the end, we leave it up to God as to whether or not we receive it or not. Jesus Christ showed us, he taught us to just trust God with situations. And he showed it to us by saying, not my will, but thine will be done. Not what I see, not what I'm looking at, not what I'm thinking, that it could be done a different way. I'm going to trust you, knowing that your way is the best way. He taught us that. But when you're teaching people to only ask in Jesus' name and that God is going to give you just that, you're missing something. You're missing out on some of the teaching of the Bible. I have done that. And it was because of my spiritual growth in the Word of God that I understood and realized that I did it. And I humbled myself before God and admitted that I did it. But he knew the situation. He knew that until I was built up on this scripture, that I could not get to the very end of the situation without knowing all of these other scriptures. And because I was trying to build others up to that scripture, I was also building myself up. I said to one person that we're like mechanics. We're working on everybody's car, but we got to work on our own as well. So I had to grow into this. I had to learn this. Jesus said to his disciples at one point, he said, oh, there's a lot I would love to tell you, but you're not ready to hear it yet. Those are some things that I have said that I had to build until you are ready, until I was ready to understand and believe the end and the perfect end results of it. So here's the thing that I'm trying to get people to understand. Don't lose confidence in preachers. Don't lose confidence in teachers because this has happened. Know why it's happening. And this is the reason why you pray for us. Pray that the Spirit continue to shape, to teach us and mold our minds, give us a better understanding so that when we come to you, we can build it step by step, scripture by scripture, that we might all grow together. But in that scripture, Apostle Paul says, for being ignorant of God's word, we went about establishing our own. In other words, we did not know all of God's word. All of God's word had not been revealed to us. So in the end, we gave you what the end is before we got to the end ourselves. But we did it based upon the information that we had already. So now we have to go back and finish it and bring not only the people that hear us to the correct end, but we got to

0: for ourselves. So I'm saying this. Growth in the knowledge of God's word takes time. It takes patience. It takes understanding. It takes knowing the word of God. It takes building upon the word of God. There was something that I had heard, and I'm going back and I'm going to research it and try to look for it again. Somewhere I had read or seen where it says, in order to build up, sometimes you got to first tear down. There are some things that we have to tear down in order to build up. There are some things that we have said and done that we got to go back and look at again. And just for an example, the old warrior used to tell me years ago when I first went into preaching, he says, we were picked out to be picked on. In other words, God picked us to preach. And I went with that. I believe that because they said that to me, and I trusted what they were saying. They were saying it based upon what they had heard, what someone had told them, what they had believed. But I later found out that God does not pick men to preach. And that's a hard thing to tell people now because we have heard that for so many years. God picked me to preach. But when we think about it, when we put all of God's words into place, when we ask questions, first of all, if there's two men standing together before Jesus Christ, one said, well, God picked him. So we know God gonna clean him up. God is gonna do this for him. But because he did not pick me, he did not clean me up. Well, he would have that to say. Why I didn't work for God? Because God didn't pick me. Why I didn't get out there and witness for God? Because God didn't pick me to do it. And just looking at that made me realize. When I read Isaiah says, when he heard the question asked, who will go for us and who shall we send? I heard Isaiah says, here am I, send me. God was not picking Isaiah. Isaiah was picking God. Isaiah was voluntarily going out into the vineyard. And that's what God wants. God is not going to pick who is to serve. He is going to allow us to make up in our mind and in our heart whether we are going to serve God or not. Then he's going to put in us that which he knows will work in us, whether to sing, to be an usher, to preach, or to teach. He's going to prepare us for that position. I've had to learn this. So we're not picked out to preach. We do it willingly. A born-again sent preacher has to know that when you are accepting the position of a minister, you need to accept it willingly. Not that God is picking you to do it, but he is calling you to. And that's something we need to always understand. For everybody that's believing in Jesus Christ, there is a calling. And the calling is, who will go for us? And who shall we send? And when you say, here am I, you're only saying to God, I'm willing to serve. Now, you have to fall into the category of Paul when he says, what would you have me to do? Do you want me to preach? Do you want me to teach? What have you prepared me to do? even before I was born, just like you were telling Jeremiah, you knew him before he was born. You sanctified him before he was born because you already knew the decisions that he was going to make. Fixing me. Prepare me. Or let me know what you have already prepared for me to do. Whether it's to be a deacon, whether it's to be an usher, whether it's to be in the choir, whether or not it's to play an instrument. What would you have me to do? Now that I have volunteered, now I have surrendered myself, now I give my body that it might be used in your service, what will you have me to do? We're hoping and we're praying that we have given you something to just consider, just think about it. You don't have to believe it. Just think about it. Search it out in the Word of God, and see whether or not what I have told you will stand up according to the Word of God. The Apostle Paul said something, and my former pastor used to say it all the time, set for the defense of the gospel. Set for the defense of the thing that you preach and teach. Know the Word of God. Study the Word of God. Get as much information as you can. So that whatever you teach, you can defend it with the Word of God. Again, if we have said or done anything that is profitable in the upbuilding of the kingdom of God, we give God the glory through Jesus Christ and the Spirit that he has sent.
1: He cannot fail. Say it again. There is no failure.

0: KOKA. It's me, Bettina Bolden, God's girl, your girl evangelist, BB. Hey, it's BB in the afternoons. But of course, it's what? The Weekend Edition. Oh, yes. I pray that you are enjoying this weekend. And of course, you already know, before I go any further, I got to do it. Yeah, you got it. I'm going to word up with the verse of the day. Going to get over to Psalm 118 and 24. This is the day which the Lord hath made. We will rejoice and be glad in it. Yes, yes, yes. On this beautiful, soulful Saturday, we are rejoicing this entire weekend. No, why? Because God is good. Yes, he is. And of course, listen, this is the day. Not yesterday, not tomorrow. We're talking about today. And we're rejoicing in today. We're going to rejoice because of yesterday. And tomorrow, if you delay and it's coming, we're gonna rejoice tomorrow. But right now, I want you to enjoy God. Enjoy his presence, enjoy his peace, enjoy his provisions, and rejoice for everything that God has entrusted into your life, that he's blessed you with. Some of us, you know, hey, we are so busy worrying about Monday that we don't even enjoy Saturday sometimes. We're thinking about those bills, we're thinking about the to-do list, work, you know, emails and all of that. Listen, put that down. God is giving you today. Take a breath, slow it down, look around, enjoy your family, your children, your friends. Yes, just enjoy life, and most importantly, enjoy God's presence. Because listen, you don't have to have a perfect life to have a good day. Sometimes the blessing simply, you know, is just waking up and realizing that the Lord gave you another day, another opportunity. So listen, let's enjoy all of that. Let's laugh, let's play, let's shop. Whether you're shopping online or in person, listen, whether you're doing something in the community, listen, let's give God praise and let's enjoy it, okay? Father, we want to thank you for this Saturday. Thank you for another day. Thank you for your love, your grace, and your mercy. And we ask today that you would help us to just slow down long enough to recognize your blessings and to enjoy it all. Give us Jesus joy today. Give us peace, Father. We ask, you know, that you would give our parents and our children, our family members, God, the protection that is needed. And let somebody listening who's been carrying a heavy burden feel lighter before this afternoon is over. Lord, we thank you because you're so great. In Jesus' name it is that I pray, we pray. Amen, amen, amen. Keep it locked right here. Your girls got some more great gospel music coming your way right here on your good news station inside of the Allen Davis Insurance Group studio. Hey, it's 980-933-KOKA.
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0: 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Jason Claiborne and Melvin Crispell with Whatever It Is. Hey, it's BB in the afternoons, and of course, hey, here's your Saturday declaration. Hey, just say it like this. Today I'm choosing joy. Today I'm choosing peace. Today I'm choosing gratitude. Come on, repeat after me. Today I'm choosing to enjoy the moment, and today I will rejoice. 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BB's got some more great gospel music coming your way. Of course, I know you want to hear this one, Kenton Jones with Praise on the Go, right here on your two-time Stellar Award-winning station, 980-93.3 KOKA.
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This is online at KOKA.AM and submit your church announcement today.

KOKA. Hey, loving that right there. That's Jason Nelson with Made New. Like that, love that. And of course, I want you to make sure that you understand that he definitely makes all things new. Hey, BB's got to give you a little check-in of the weather. We're right there at 96 degrees. 0% chance for rain, but you know, anything can change, right? Humidity is at 62%. The wind is moving by 4 miles per hour. It's a sunny day. Oh, yes, and it's a blessed day. And I want you to know, BB's got a lot of good gospel music. I got to get into your ears. Get ready to hear from my brother, Pastor Mike Jr. with Suddenly, right here on your Good News Station. Hey, it's BB in the Afternoons, the weekend edition on this soulful Saturday. Hey, it's 980-933-KOKA.

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93.3 KOKA. Demetrius West right there with Let's Have Church. Oh, yes. We're getting ready to get into the house of the Lord. And some people went today, you know, those who, you know, have Sabbath on Saturday. But I want you to know, either way, we're going to get back to the hand clapping, the foot stomping, not looking around, you know, saying that you're on the right note, you're not on the right note. We're all making a joyful noise, you know. Yeah, we're going to operate in excellence. Yes, we are. I know we got the praise team and the choir. However, I'm talking about us in the pews. You know, sometimes we kind of sit and wait, you know, on the worship leaders to take us there. But you know what? I come in the house of the Lord with my own praise, ready to go up, ready to go in, ready to just receive, yes, and to pour out, you know, my praise in the atmosphere. And let's get ready for that. And speaking of praise in our voices, I want you to know, hey, your voice matters. And so don't forget to remember that if you are eligible to vote, make sure that you are registered to vote. Check your registration. Make sure that your address is correct. Learn about the candidates and the issues. And, you know, when it's time to vote, take your voice and your soul to the polls. I'm not telling you who to vote for. All I'm saying is make sure that you are ready to participate. Your city matters, your parish matters, the state matters, the country matters, and your voice is a part of the community. So be informed, be prayerful, yes, be responsible, and exercise your civic duty, okay? Hey, don't go anywhere. BB's got some more great gospel music coming up for you right here on this soulful Saturday. It's BB in the Afternoons, the weekend edition, and I'm so excited that you're riding out with your girl on this beautiful day. And keep it locked right here, because I've got some more for you. More music, information, and inspiration on the Heart of Gospel 980-933-KOKA.

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Angeles, BB, and Al. Neither can I. I can't even believe you.

0: You're listening to the best in gospel music with your girl Evangelist BB. Hey, that was Sheena Taylor right there with I Denounce You Satan. That's it. That's all. You're, she said, that's it. It's over. It's what? Final. Yes, indeed. Now, here's what I want you to do. I want you to think about, you know, that Saturday soundtrack. What's the first gospel song that comes to your mind when you think about Saturday? You know, is it an old school classic, a choir song? Maybe it's a Kirk Franklin praise break, you know, Hezekiah Walker. I don't know. What, you know, what is that song? You know, maybe it's some good Mary Mary. You know, I can really, you know, just jam to Mary Mary on the weekend when I was coming up. You know, Joshua Tree, I love that when I was coming up. Oh, my gosh. Definitely love some good old, listen, the one, the only. You know, Jesus is real. Pastor John P. Key on the weekend. Listen, just got me right, got us together. Or maybe, you know, you're an old school churchy baby, you know, and you love some good old quartet. Williams brother, you know, I don't know. What's your flavor? You know, hey, it's Saturday and it's just something about, you know, Saturday can be so nostalgic, and especially when you have good music. I can remember my father, my daddy, the late Christopher Bernard Kelly. He just loved good music, you know, and so good soulful music. And I enjoyed that, being able to have family time and just, you know, a good cookout, or, you know, going over to your grandmother's house and it's good music, all your aunties and your uncles, and, you know, you're just having a great time eating and, you know, enjoy yourself. And so do a little some of that on this Saturday, all right? It's Soulful Saturday. Let's have a good time. And, of course, I want you to know that, hey, more good gospel music, it's on the way. So keep it locked right here. Hey, it's me, Evangelist BB, on the Heart of Gospel, 980-93.3 KOKA.
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And, of course, so excited that you're right here on this Soul Food Saturday. It's BB.

cooking today? Are you, you know, you're like, hey, I want to eat some soul food or some soulful food, but I'm not doing any cooking. What restaurant are you going to be at this weekend? Hey, if you see BB out at the local restaurants, just say, hey, girl, hey, because you already know, hey, I'm looking for some chicken, fried chicken, some good mac and cheese, maybe some collard greens, some cabbage, cornbread, maybe a little bit of, you know, peanut butter cake, something good, something nice.

weekend. Hey, and those will be some good eats to, you know, take over into the next day, all right? Hey, I want you to know that ain't nothing like having good food with good people, good laughs, good eats, good fun. So if you're at home and you're stuck in the house, you know, maybe you can call in some good food. I don't know. DoorDash. I don't really do the DoorDash, but you know, if that's your thing, do it. Either way, all BB is saying, enjoy yourself, have some good food, have some good fun on this beautiful, soulful Saturday, okay? And if today is your birthday, from all of us here at your number one gospel station, we want to say happy, happy, happy birthday to you. Yes, indeed. We want you to know, may the blessings of the Lord just overtake you, the favor of the Lord. May you laugh, cry if you want to. Listen, dance if you want to. Celebrate your kind of way, because God has graced you and blessed you with another year. Continue to be blessed, and of course, continue to listen to the best in gospel music right here on the Heart of Gospel 980, 93.3 KOKA.

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tune the best in gospel music right here inside of the Allen Dave Insurance Group studio with me, Bettina Bolton. God's girl, your girl evangelist, BB, Renee Spearman, right there with you. Chose me. Yes, yes, yes. Loving that. And of course, thanking God that He chose you today. Yes. Could have chosen anybody else to do the things that He, you know, invested in you, but He chose you. Oh, yes. So, you know, just make good on the things that you know that the Father has, you know, given you the ability. He's given you the anointing to do. And, of course, I need you to know, because He chose you for this, He's definitely going to strengthen you. He's going to direct you. He's going to give you the wisdom that you need to get through and continue to make Him proud. Okay? Yes, yes, yes. Hey, I want to have a little Saturday fun with a Would You Rather. Okay? And of course, Coconation, you already know, sometimes BB can get a little silly. And it's Saturday, so listen, let's have a little fun. So here we go. Would you rather, number one, would you rather have free groceries for a year or free gas for a year? Think about it. I asked that one earlier, and I had to do it again because so many people were like, BB, I don't know. I might want my free groceries for a year, because I was talking about free gas for a year, because you can use the gas to get the things that you need to get the groceries, right? But, you know, either way, which one would you rather, okay? Now, listen, here's one I want to ask. Would you rather have $1 million or have a perfect peace for the rest of your life? Now, that's definitely something to think about. I don't know. Perfect peace or $1 million. Wow. Run me my money. Yes, indeed. I don't know. I'm going to just start. Ooh, I'm kind of conflicted with that one. Either way, I'm still looking at that $1 million and the things that I can do to have a peaceful life and invest in and make that money work for me. Okay? I'm just saying. My God, today, would you rather have a personal chef or a personal housekeeper? Run me. Now, listen, don't talk to me until that housekeeper gets there. I think that's, yeah, give me the housekeeper. I can cook, or I can go and fetch me something to eat. Oh, but it's just something about those chores, the laundry, the washing of the dishes. Oh, my goodness, there's so many things. Run me the personal housekeeper, okay? Listen to me now. I got one more for you. Would you rather be able to go back and relive one day from your past, or would you rather see one day from your future? Some people and some moments that maybe you love to experience just one more time. I don't know. Would you rather? Hey, it's just good soulful Saturdays. You know, some good things for you to kind of think about and have a great time as you're listening to the best in gospel music. I want you to know that, listen, BB's got some more on the way. But in the meantime and in between, don't forget to remember to get over to our website. That's KOKA.AM. Keep it locked right here, because I've got more information and a lot of more inspiration coming up for you on your two-time Stellar Award-winning station, 980-933-KOKA.

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Sean Mitchell right there with Working Together. 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And of course, I got some more great gospel music coming your way, so stick and stay right here. 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It's 980-93.3 KLKA.

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You're listening to the best in gospel music with me, Evangelist BB, on this soulful Saturday. Yes, it's BB. In the afternoons, it's the weekend edition. Joke here, I like that. So happy. That's so befitting for the weekend. Of course, if you're driving and you're navigating those streets, hey, that's good gospel music to just make you feel real good, right? And speaking of feeling real good, listen, it's football season. Without talking about football, you know, how do you really know? You know that it's football season without really saying it's football season. What do you see? What do you feel? What do you hear? I know the grill get going because somebody's tailgating. The coolers are out, right? The jerseys are on. My goodness, letting us know that it's college football season. Who are you repping this season? As for me, in my house, it's a GSU or SU thing. You already know. SU, the Southern University. Thanking God for Southern University on today. And of course, hey, cheer your team on. Of course, ain't nothing wrong with talking a little, you know, competitive trash, wearing your colors. But listen, don't let football turn you against your family, okay? Don't let it turn you against your friends. Listen, just good fun, good clean fun, all right? And of course, I want you to know that you definitely can connect with us right there on KOKA.AM. So many amazing things are happening in and around Cocoa Nation, and we want you to stand and know, okay? So get on over there and check us out, all right? We've got a lot of things that are happening in world news, and we, you know, want to take a quick look beyond our city. You know, the world is still dealing with serious conversations about conflict, the economy, energy prices, as well as politics. And sometimes, you know, you kind of turn on the television and think, you know, Lord, what's going on? You know, but I want you to know, you know, don't let that noise of the world steal your peace that's in your home. I want you to stay informed, most definitely. Know what's happening, but pray for our leaders and pray for families that are affected by war and violence, okay? And pray for people who are actually struggling. This month is, you know, Suicide Prevention and Awareness Month, and we definitely want to make sure that we

0: said, play some good gospel music, okay? 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He will, because, listen, he'll keep you in perfect peace as you keep your mind stayed on him, okay? Hey, it's Soulful Saturday. Let's get some more good gospel music going right here on your number one gospel station with your girl Evangelist BB. It's 980-93.3 KOKA.
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11: Hello, my name is Carmen Davis Taylor. I am running for Shreveport City Court Judge Division D. I am the daughter of Attorney S.P. Davis Sr. and the late Sharon Davis, and I'm the wife of Frederick Taylor. I am a graduate of Southern University Law Center. 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

over 35,000 listeners, the Lightwalkers, the Heartbeaters, and so many more listeners. Some of old school, traditional, quartet, contemporary, gospel, rap, and instrumental gospel music, even gospel preaching and community shows. 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

980-933-KOKA. Demetrius West right there with Let's Have Church, taking it back to the old time way. Hey, as a matter of fact, taking it back to the old time way and having church, what church are you going to be at tomorrow? 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Don't go anywhere. 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

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Oh, yes, loving that. And, of course, hey, it's the weekend. It's the soulful weekend with BB in the afternoons. And, of course, I want you to know that, you know, hey, check in on your family, your friends this weekend and enjoy some good food. Grab some good food. Maybe you want to just take a walk. Do the simple things. Maybe just visit a park or some local business. But either way, we definitely want you to make sure that you reset and refocus for the weekend and make sure you get to the house of the Lord, all right? You don't want to spend a lot of money this weekend, then, you know, create some lasting memories, you know? Take some pictures and, you know, do some fun activities at home with your children. You know, get out those games, those board games, and, you know, have a good time, laugh until your stomach hurts, telling stories and, you know, just reminiscing on things with your family, okay? It's okay to do that, all right? Want you to know it's just about time for your girl to go, but I want you to continue to just praise God, all right? Because, you know, if you've had a hard week, you can praise Him. If you had a good week, praise God. And, of course, if you got an answer to a prayer, praise God. And if you're still waiting, praise Him anyway. And if you, you know, hey, God opened a door for you, praise Him for that. And if He closed some doors, praise Him for that as well. Because, listen, we don't just praise God, you know, for what He gives us, but we praise God for, you know, who He is. Oh, yes, Jehovah Jireh. Jehovah Nisi. Oh, my goodness. Don't get me going. Talking about all of the wonderful things that God has done and who He is. My goodness. Either way, it's a great day on this soulful Saturday to praise God and to bless His name. And of course, if you say, BB, listen, I've kind of drifted a little ways from the peaceful shore, and I need that peace and that assurance. Okay, maybe you've been running from God, and maybe you've been hurt by, you know, church or some individuals, and you've never really, you know, bounced back for that. Or maybe you just say, BB, you know, I haven't had that opportunity to receive Jesus Christ. You know, maybe you grew up knowing, you know, about Him, but you've never just truly surrendered your life to Him. Today can be different. Today can be that day that you receive Jesus Christ, oh, yes, as your personal Lord and Savior. So, you know, I would like to take your hand through and, of course, help you to get to that space and that place. Pray this prayer with me. Believe it by faith and receive Jesus Christ. All right? Dear Heavenly Father, we come to You now and we repent of all of our sins, believing that Jesus Christ is the Son of God and that He died on the cross and in 3 days He arose with all power in His hands. And today, Jesus, I receive You into my heart, into my life, to live in me and through me as my personal Lord and Savior. Thank You for saving me. In Jesus' name it is that I pray, amen. Amen, amen. You pray that prayer, you believe it by faith. I rejoice and the angels in heaven are rejoicing. Hey, make sure you get up in the morning, connect with the family of faith, grow in grace, receive the power of the Holy Spirit. Oh, yes. And do something else. Pay it forward and let your light so shine. All right? I want you to know it's me, Evangelist BB. Got to get out of here, but I want you to make sure. Listen, praise your way through. May the Lord bless and keep you. May He make His face to shine upon you and be gracious unto you. May the Lord lift up His countenance upon you and give you the peace that you need. That's it. That's all. Your girl loves you. I really do. BB loves you. But God loves you more. And I truly believe that God is up to something, and you and I are right there in the middle of it. So stay aligned. Stay aligned. Live well and live aligned. All right? Until next time, you be blessed in the morning. Gonna get some good gospel music as well as another dose of Community Speaks with my brother, Mr. Al Moore. So, yeah, get ready for that and a lot of more great gospel music. Of course, we're going to be back with you on what? On tomorrow, giving God praise, right here on your number one gospel station, 980-933-KOK.

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